0: T-Men, the true-to-life adventures of the men whose job it is to discover and bring to account those citizens who, by concealment, deception, or fraud, evade their lawful taxes. 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

0: No. I said no, and I mean it.
1: Look, Mr. Ketch, I heard you, and I still don't believe it. Don't you see? You're our only hope of stopping this guy.
0: Why should I risk being cut down in my prime because...
1: It'll be 10 years too late.
0: Don't sass me, Lieutenant. What you're trying to say is that despite the fact that Graffy has been a big shot in the crime light for 10 years, you haven't got a thing on him, right?
1: That's about it. We want him out of circulation.
0: They said no, and I mean it.
1: Look, Mr. Ketch, I heard you, and I still don't believe it. Don't you see? You're our only hope of stopping this guy.
0: Why should I risk being cut down in my prime because...
1: It'll be 10 years too late.
0: Don't sass me, Lieutenant. What you're trying to say is that despite the fact that Graffy has been a big shot in the crime...

0: you're trying to make that was. What can I do anyway?
1: Does Graffy pay his taxes regularly?
0: Yeah.
1: All of them?
0: Yeah.
1: How do you know? You're going to do this for us, Mr. Ketch.
0: Don't bet on that.
1: Come over here to the window, Mr. Ketch. That your car parked out there by the curb?
0: You saw me leave it there? In fact, you told me to park it there.
1: Right by that fire plug?
0: Okay. I'll investigate Graffy for you. And while I'm at it, I'll do you over, too.
2: T-Men, the true-to-life adventures of the men whose job it is to discover and bring to account those citizens who, by concealment, deception, or fraud, evade their lawful taxes. T-Men, with Gordon Glenwright as Jack Ketch. Here is Jack Ketch, one of this nation's T-Men, to tell you the case of the square peg.
0: This is a great country. It costs a lot of money to run and keep running. That's why we have taxes. I knew it. Every last time I get set to do a job of work, bingo, in walks Marty Burt. Hey, who are you?
3: Me? Just regard me as a member of Visitors Anonymous. Your name would be...
0: Ketch.
3: Uh-huh.
0: And nobody stays anonymous around here long, my friend. So, suppose you either get out or tell me who you are and what you want. That fair?
3: Did you write this letter to the boss?
0: Let's see. Yeah, I wrote that last... Well, well. So you're the great Mr. Graffy himself, huh? Oh, wait on. You said...
3: The boss was tied up and couldn't make it. I'm his business manager. You like to tell me what this malarkey's all about?
0: Not a chance, Buster. Tell Graffy...
3: I tell Graffy nothing. Know what I think of this letter?
0: Just a minute, friend.
3: Send the boss another letter like that and you'll be in trouble. We don't like it, see?
0: Who do you hoodlums think you are? You can't treat the Federal Department of Taxation...
3: Listen, Jack, you're after the wrong guy. I put it to you. Do you really think a character as smart as Mr. Graffy would be so dumb as to not to pay his taxes regular? The boys have learned a lot since Capone's day. You're wasting your time. Ours, too. Forget it, Jack.
0: Hey, wait a minute. You can't come... The nerve of that guy... I'll show him a thing or two. Yeah. And his boss, too.
4: Reception, Charlie in the desk. Speak.
0: Listen, you. How come you let that character with a limp get in here? Don't you know
4: He told me not to announce him, Jack.
0: And what are my instructions on this point?
4: Listen, Jack, you can argue with Limpy Wizark if you like, but not me, brother.
0: Limpy Wizark? That was... Oh, no.
4: Oh, yes, Jack. You see what I mean?
0: Yeah. Yeah, I see what he meant, too. Limpy Wizark. And I got tough with him. So I took the notorious Limpy Wizark's tip off. I didn't write his boss another letter inviting him to attend for questioning. Not me. I'm no fool. I went calling on Graffy personally.
5: Well, what's on your mind, Mr. Ketch?
0: We asked you to come and see us, Mr. Graffy. You didn't, or couldn't, or wouldn't. But we're not too proud, so here I am visiting you.
5: And the purpose being?
0: Mr. Graffy, we know what you are. Your record's pretty plainly stated in every last newspaper in the country.
5: Lies, friend, lies.
0: Yes, I realize that. But understand our position. Suppose someone who doesn't like you one little bit and who knows a bit about your activities comes to see us and talks. Talks a long time. Names names, gives dates and amounts of dough. You see what I mean? We have to check

0: on you.
1: No good asking you who it was.
0: Not a bit of good. It's not that we want to investigate you, Mr. Graffy, but after this tip-off, we just have to.
1: And no hard feelings, eh? That's just peachy. Well, Mr. Ketch, I'm going to surprise you. My keys. Help yourself. Open that safe and you'll see the lot. Every last record you'll want is in that safe, and the dough they represent is in my bank. Every last cent of it declared to you tax boys, and taxes paid accordingly.
0: Yeah? Well, we'll check just the same.
1: You see, Mr. Ketch, crime has come a long way in 20 years. It was a dangerous profession, until one of the boys made a discovery.
0: Yeah? What was that?
1: That there's bigger pickings in business. And it's legal.
0: So we went to work on Graffy, and brother, was it a long job. Who do you think got it?
2: That's always the same. Any job comes in that's at all simple or interesting, I got a dame in it, you get it. But let something come up that looks like trouble and...
0: Oh, you don't want to look at it that way, Marty. It's just the luck of the game.
2: Yeah. Well, it's about time my luck changed, or I'll start getting suspicious. How do you think I like it going through Graffy's love letters with a gun in my back?
0: What's the matter? Does it make you blush?
2: No, but I gotta hurry over the hot bits. I tell you, it's a waste of time, Jack. We'll never get a thing on this character. He's been smart. Pick up any deal you like, trace it back to its start, not a thing. Any deal that goes back 15 years just peters out and loses itself in ancient history.
0: Then dig, Marty, dig. What are you supposed to be anyway, a trained investigator or a crybaby?
2: Now, wait a minute. By the way, Jack...
0: Now what?
2: You, seen that blonde Graffy has trailing around that office of his?
0: Blonde? No, why?
2: It should. 5'4", cum si cum sire, very, very nice, and, I'm taking her to dinner tonight.
0: You are?
2: Jealous. She's really your type, you know, Jack.
0: Yeah? Yeah. Well, here's 5. Have yourselves a good time. It's not generally known just how long it takes to make a thorough investigation of a big taxpayer. But even then, I think that blonde slowed Marty down a little. But he was right on one thing. We were getting nowhere slowly. My pal, Lieutenant Rogers, wasn't too happy.
3: Still sore about that fire plug, huh?
0: If ever a man was blackmailed... Tell me something, Lieutenant.
3: Name it.
0: Do you really think we'll ever get anything on Graffy?
3: Who am I to say? We know he's got a fat finger in every last worthwhile racket in town. But he's smart enough to hire help to front for him and to pay big so that if we happen to pinch one of them, they take what's coming without letting out a peep. Our only chance is if he's been dumb enough to button up on some of his income from his rackets.
0: Look, do you know what I think? I think your only chance is to wait till Graffy parks by a fire plug. Then you've got him.
3: Very funny. By the way, did he ever ask you why you were doing him over?
0: No, I told him.
3: You told him? Hey, you didn't mention...
0: Hey, stop shaking. You're safe. I told him we had a tip-off, but I didn't say who. What's your worry?
3: I'd hate to be found up an alleyway one dark night.
0: Yeah, me too. Hey, tell me something else. Ever heard of a dame called, let's see... Yeah, Myra Roper?
3: Hey, how'd you get a lead on her?
0: Marty Burke found a check stub in an old book of Graffy's. Evidently, she's got 20,000 out of him for something or other a few years back. Does the name ring a bell to you?
3: Not a thing. Still, I'll have a check made when I get back. If she's mixed up with Graffy, she'll be in the files for certain. Well, I'll get going. Call me when you have anything.
0: Sure. Oh, by the way, Lieutenant, come over to the window. Is that your car down there by the curb?
3: Hey, what gives? I didn't park it by that fire plug.
0: I know. But will you ever convince that harness bull down there that a couple of my boys pushed it there? It takes a pretty smart cop to outsmart me. The weekend came and went, and Monday arrived. And with it, bad news.
2: Well, what did you think of the news in the paper this morning, Jack?
0: Crazy. Lucky Legs hasn't a chance in Wednesday's big race. She likes a wet... News? What news, Marty?
2: We were right about that check stub of Graffy's.
0: Yeah? How do you mean?
2: Why don't you read when you've got a paper in your hand?
0: Yeah, you see that new shot of Marilyn Monroe they had on page 5 this morning?
2: I did not.
0: Now who missed something? Well, go on. So what about...
2: The Myra Roper dame. About 6 years ago, she was mixed up in a sleazy sort of business with, the paper said, it is suspected, our friend Graffy. She had quite a record by the report.
0: Well, in that case, let's go find her. Maybe she'll tell us quite a bit about Graffy's business affair. Had quite a record?
2: Uh-huh. It was an obituary they ran. Myra Roper was shot to death in a parked hardtop out by the bridge.
0: She was? Hey, now, wait on.
2: Even without being shot to death, she'd have been in trouble.
0: Yeah? How?
2: She'd parked a heap right smack against a fire plug.
0: I'd never believed we'd get the goods on Graffy. Not even when we found that check stub. But now that the dame who got the dough had been bumped... Well, things could change, couldn't they? Somebody had been scared. Real bad.
4: We'll return to Jack Ketch and the case of the square peg in just a minute.
0: Here at the Special Investigation Branch of the Federal Department of Taxation and Revenue, you learn a lot about people. But that didn't go for Myra Roper, deceased. Sure, the newspapers had a bit on her in their morgues, but the record in official hands was woefully meager. They had her picture, her prints, and a minor charge or two from way back, and that was all. So why had someone passed her a hot slug in haste over the weekend?
3: You needn't bother to ask me that yet, Ketch. The boys are working on it, that's all I can say.
0: Aren't they asking Graffy any questions about it?
3: That'd get him nowhere so quick. The Roper dame was bumped at Graffy's orders. You can bet your sweet life one of his boys did it as part of the week's work.
0: Still, it wouldn't do any harm to ask, would it?
3: Look, why don't you stay by your adding machine and leave police matters to the police, huh?
0: Suits me fine. Get Graffy without our help. I didn't believe for a second that Graffy was fiddling with his tax. That boy was too smart to risk going up on a tax evasion charge after safely negotiating the perilous path of murder and mayhem. I called Marty Burke off the case, and was he happy?
2: How do you like that? He gives me the toughest, dirtiest case of my career because it's too tough for him. And the moment he hears I'm getting someplace with Graffy's blonde office help, he takes over.
0: I am not taking over. Anyway... If you haven't made first base with that blonde in a month, you might as well give up.
2: You have your hobbies, I have mine. Well, what's the score? Is the Graffy case closed?
0: Yep. At least, that's what I'm going to tell him.
2: And the lieutenant?
0: Him I tell nothing. I name him my one lead, and she gets bumped. The lieutenant's a jinx.
2: So is the blonde. Oh, sorry. I thought you said minx.
0: Once again, I rode up to Graffy's penthouse office. Once again, my feet went numb in his deep-piled broadloom. Once again, I met Limpy Wizard.
5: Well, well. If it isn't my old pal.
0: Limpy Wizard, I presume.
5: You presume right, pal. You after the boss? I mean, you want to see him?
0: That's the idea. Tell me, what's that you're doing?
5: This? Ain't you never seen nails being manicured before?
0: With the grip of a 32? Never.
5: Live and learn, bub.
0: Ever use that gun for anything else?
5: Such as bumping off dames that park by fire plugs? No.
0: I must get me a nail file like that myself someday.
5: Very handy articles. Nail files. Go on in. The boss is expecting you.
0: But he doesn't know I'm here yet.
5: Oh, yes, he does. See, I put my foot on this switch, and he hears every word we say. Clever, huh?
0: Fascinating. May I go in?
5: Sure. Help yourself.
0: Be seeing you, Limpy.
5: Seeing ain't nothing. It's identification that causes trouble.
1: Well, hello there, Mr. Ketch. Have a cigar.
0: Bought with money made out of crime? Thanks. Well, I've got good news for you.
1: Yeah? Well, it'll brighten up a dull day. You seen the state of the stock market today?
0: The, live stock market?
1: I get it. Who's kidding who, eh? Well, what's the good news?
0: You're in the clear. There's your keys.
1: Oh, I had duplicates.
0: Yeah, I guess that. No case, Mr. Graffy. However you make your dough, you at least tell the tax department the full story.
1: Except how I make it.
0: Yeah, except that. So, that's that. See what we get for acting on false information?
1: You tried to fit a square peg in a round hole, Mr. Ketch. What you have to do, and this goes for another department I could name, is find a hole to fit the peg. And that won't be easy.
0: We could, of course, try finding another peg to fit the hole we've got, couldn't we?
1: I don't get it.
0: Give it some thought. See you later. That was a panic, Marty. Graffy will lay awake all night trying to work that one out. Smart, huh? Get them worried and they make mistakes.
2: You too. What was all this square peg, round hole goon talk you went on with?
0: Well, I'll tell you again. Graffy said I'd try to fit a square peg, which was him, into a round hole, which was this tax evasion rep. Then he said I'd have to find a square hole, which was, hey, what did he mean by that? A square hole? Who's ever seen a square hole? Anyway, then I said,
2: Ketch, why don't you resign from this job before they find out what a dope you are?
0: What do you mean? That's no way to talk to me, Burke, and I'll have you know.
2: Oh, shut up.
0: Huh?
2: Take a look at this maestro and weep. I know I'm just the stable boy around here, but occasionally I get an idea. Here's my latest.
0: What's this? Taxation file. Nothing new about that.
2: No. Open it.
0: Name of taxpayer, Myra Elizabeth Roper. Hey, what's all this leading up to, Burke?
2: To the fact that Myra Roper wasn't single 4 years ago.
0: I don't get it.
2: Turn back to her return dated 4 years ago and have a look at her name.
0: Here we are. Name of taxpayer, Myra Elizabeth... Marty, no!
2: Johnny, yes. What are you going to do about it, Mr. Ketch?
0: You just watch, Marty. You just watch.
3: You mean you're reopening the case against Graffy?
0: That's right, Lieutenant. It's wide open.
3: But why? Only this morning you told Graffy he was in the clear.
0: Ah, but I got me another canary since then.
3: Yeah? Who?
0: Well, this one I'll have to name because the song he's just finished singing in my office not only interests the Department of Taxation and Revenue, but you boys in blue, too.
3: Yeah? Well, congratulations. When do we get our turn at this canary?
0: Anytime you like to go and pick him up.
3: Him?
0: Limpy Wizark. He's all yours, Lieutenant.
2: Here it is, Jack, with pictures. Heck, what a story! What a story! This is the latest. The print's still wet.
0: Heroic cop slain making arrest. Kills wanted man but dies under gun of Frank Graffy. Whoa. What a mess the lieutenant made of Limpy.
2: What a mess Graffy made of the lieutenant.
0: In a tragic mix-up this afternoon, prominent wealthy businessman Frank Graffy shot and killed Lieutenant Phil Rogers whilst the latter was arresting notorious hoodlum Limpy Wizark, who it is believed was wanted for questioning in connection with the slaying last weekend of Myra Roper, whose body was found, The shooting of the heroic lieutenant took place in the office of Frank Graffy, who, hearing shots, rushed out of his private office and seeing Wizark engaged with a stranger in a gun duel, immediately shot the stranger to protect his friend, not realizing that the stranger was Lieutenant Rogers. Further developments in later editions. You just bet your sweet life there'll be further developments. Grab your hat, Marty. Here's where we get Graffy. Accident, he calls it. Look, if you boys from headquarters will just step aside, I'll show you how it was done. And it wasn't an accident. Come on, now move over there. Right, now first, don't fall for that malarkey that Graffy didn't know the lieutenant. He knew him well, very well. Well enough, in fact, to keep him on his payroll for 10 years.
1: That's a lie. Prove it, Ketch. Go on, prove it.
0: Think I can't? When the shooting started between Wizark and the lieutenant, Graffy came out shooting to kill. Why? Because through this dinkus here on his desk, he'd heard the lieutenant accuse Limpy of tipping me off about him. The lieutenant wasn't here to arrest Limpy, but to kill him. And Graffy saw his chance to shut them both up.
1: This man is crazy. I demand a lawyer. I stand on my rights as a citizen of this...
0: You forfeited all rights as a citizen, Graffy, when you stood outside the law.
1: Okay, so I'm a criminal, and that you'll have to prove. But you still can't pin a murder rap on a criminal, even without proof. Why should I shoot the dick?
0: Proof? Okay. I had a lead on you, Graffy, and I told the lieutenant who it was. Myra Roper. 2 days later, she was shot to death. Rogers told you, you told Limpy, and so we lost a witness. Today I told Rogers that Limpy had talked to me. So Limpy got blasted.
1: What's that got to do with me? What about Rogers? Do you still say that wasn't an accident?
0: Accident, my foot. Rogers was screaming for more dough for keeping the police department heat off you, and you were screaming no right back at him.
1: Look, boys, this T-Man character is it all balled up. If Rogers was my boy, why would he tell the tax department to investigate me?
0: Who told you that, Graffy? I didn't.
1: Those things get around. Anyway, what does it matter? You can't prove a single link between the lieutenant and me, so why try?
0: Rogers wanted your hide as safely as he could get it. But when I turned up that lead on Myra Roper, he had to save you to save himself.
1: Yes? Well, suppose you tell me why.
0: Mr. Burke, yours was the discovery. Yours shall be the honor of fitting this square peg here into a square hole. Tell him, Marty.
2: Before a divorce 4 years ago, Myra Roper was married to Lieutenant Rogers. That's square enough? Square.
0: Nothing much else to tell. There was no tax evasion, but there was bribery and corruption and murder. It was on the last charge that they executed Frank Graffy. Well, he wasn't in a square hole when they buried him, but I guess it was square enough. Personally, I'd have executed him for bribery, for while a murderer usually kills only one person, the man who bribes can destroy a city, a state, and even a nation. And that's that. Except, you know, it's funny Marty couldn't get anywhere with that blonde. This is a great country. It costs a lot of money to run and keep running. That's why we have taxes.

You have been listening to T-Men, the true-to-life adventures of the men whose job it is to discover and bring to account those citizens who, by concealment, deception, or fraud, evade their lawful taxes. T-Men features Gordon Glenwright as Jack Ketch. The case of the square peg was written and directed by Donovan Joyce. All names used in this transcribed broadcast were fictitious and bore no relation to any living person. T-Men is a Donovan Joyce production. This is Harp McGuire.

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3: 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Let's be very, very clear.
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Tommy James and the Shondells, Money Money, and the Twilight's Bad Boy. Coming right up, Glen Campbell, By the Time I Get to Phoenix. Then Roy Orbison, Crying.

0: Perinatal anxiety and depression affects up to 1 in 5 new mums and up to 1 in 10 new dads. PANDA provides a national perinatal mental health helpline for parents and their families, support people and healthcare providers, as well as a wide range of online information and support, including a chatbot and a mental health checklist. We caught up with PANDA CEO Julie Bornenkopf and asked for her advice for newer expecting parents who are unsure about taking the first step and reaching out for some support.
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Well, that just about brings us to the end of the program. I'm Nicole, and you are listening to Morning Melodies here at your community radio station, 4YOU. I do hope you've had a lovely time over these last couple of hours listening to all of your favorite music. There is one last song I'd like to leave you with. Great track by Blondie, Heart of Glass. That will take us up to the 11 o'clock news and sport update and then into our country music program. I do hope you enjoyed the rest of your day. Thanks so much for your company. Bye for now.

And there we're just listening to Brandon Walmsley, Still Falling. And that started off the first half of Classic Country, just after the name of Greg. And I'll be your presenter now till 1 o'clock this afternoon. And now we're going to go with the Wolf Brothers, Beer Tastes Better.

And now we're going to go with Merle Haggard, Old Man from He Mountain. And then Chris Young, You.

Well, I certainly have a great little promo for you now, and this is for Mother's Day. 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

Yeah, they were just listed too. Tom Cochran and with Life is a Highway. Now, we're going to take a number from Creedence Clearwater Revival. Born on the Bayou. And then we're going to go with Buddy Williams. I'm So Lonesome I Could Cry.

0: Perinatal anxiety and depression affects up to 1 in 5 new mums and up to 1 in 10 new dads. PANDA provides a national perinatal mental health helpline for individuals and their families, support people and healthcare providers, as well as a wide range of online information and support. 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
1: PANDA's mental health checklist is such a great tool, and it's so great because as human beings, we often minimise our experience and we second guess those kind of feelings that we have bubbling up as we're entering into these new roles in our lives. So our checklist is really important because people can go in through the comfort of their own home, or if they're sitting on a tractor in a field or wherever it is, they can complete a checklist for new or expecting parents, mums and dads, and for carers as well. And they can get a read after answering, I think it's about 32 questions that are fairly straightforward. They can get a read on what that experience is for them, whether or not they'd benefit from support. And the most important thing is they can get a printout at the end, which they can get downloadable to their device, and they can take it to somebody to have a chat.
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Hey there, we're just listening to the White Yoakum, Nothing. Now, Bobby Wells, Out of Your Mind, followed by Troy Cassidaly and Adam Harvey, Lights on the Hill.

And there we're just listening to Gina Jeffries, I Don't Do Lonely. And now, EZ Country Travellers, When We First Fell in Love, followed by Alan Jackson, May.

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And that was the Wayne Weir. Boil them cabbage down. And then, and now we're going to go with Waylon Jennings. Are you sure, Hank? Done it this way. And that will take us up to the top of the hour.

And there we're just listening to Wanda Jackson, Silver Threads and Golden Needles. And that started off the second half of Classic Country this afternoon with Greg. And now we're going to go with Tim McGraw, Indian Outlaw.

You can find me in my wigwam. I'll be beating on my tom-tom. Pull out the pipe and smoke you some. Hey, and pass it around, 'cause I'm an Indian outlaw. Half Cherokee and Choctaw. My baby, she's a Chippewa.

And now we're going to take a number from Bobby Gentry and Glen Campbell, All I Have to Do is Dream. And then Amy Lou Harris and Rodney Crowell, You Can't Say We Didn't Try. Now we're going to take a number from Bobby Gentry and Glen Campbell, All I Have to Do is Dream. And then Amy Lou Harris and Rodney Crowell, You Can't Say We Didn't Try.

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And that was Sharon Menon with What a Difference. Now, J.D. Missioner, You Belong in the Sun, followed by Wade Hayes, I'm Still Dancing with You.

0: Perinatal anxiety and depression affects up to 1 in 5 new mums and up to 1 in 10 new dads. PANDA provides a national perinatal mental health helpline for parents and their families, support people and healthcare providers, as well as a wide range of online information and support, including a chatbot and a mental health checklist. We caught up with PANDA CEO Julie Bornenkopf and asked for her advice for newer expecting parents who are unsure about taking the first step and reaching out for some support.
1: Firstly, for new parents or expecting parents that have that kind of little voice in their head or feeling in their body where they feel unsure of how they're tracking, I would say good on you for stopping and acknowledging it. Secondly, I'd say, what are you going to do with it? And really importantly, we need to see these little mental and physical flags as points of time where we can change something. So if you're struggling or if you're at a point where something just doesn't feel right, getting support early, whether it's via our resources, dot the chatbot, the mental health checklist, or 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
0: 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You can also access a range of support, tips and information to help you adjust to this new stage of your life at panda.org.au.
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0: Hi, this is Paul McCartney on behalf of Rad. 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Remember, if you're partying this holiday season, don't drink and drive. Got it? It's just not worth it. Doesn't make sense. Thank you.
1: A message from Rad, recording artists, actors, and athletes against drink driving.

0: Yeah.
1: And that was Jerry Lee Lewis, Cold, Cold Heart. And this time, we're going to go with Brian Letton. A Mother's As Lovely As You. And then we're going to go Jody DeReed with Spitfire.

Your hair has turned gray since I've been away, and the years are beginning to show. But you'll always be that sweet mother to me.

And that was Lee Kernaghan, When the Snow Falls on the Alice. And that is my program for this afternoon. I'll be back again tomorrow afternoon. Well, tomorrow for Global Country. And to take us out this afternoon, we have Lorraine Turner, Madonna. And that will take us up to the top of the hour. Coming in after the news and sport and weather, we will have our featured artist for the afternoon, Tom Jones. Until tomorrow, bye for now.

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1: A message from Rad, recording artists, actors, and athletes against drink driving.

0: Perinatal anxiety and depression affects up to 1 in 5 new mums and up to 1 in 10 new dads. PANDA provides a national perinatal mental health helpline for parents and their families, support people and healthcare providers, as well as a wide range of online information and support, including a chatbot and a mental health checklist. We caught up with PANDA CEO Julie Bornenkopf and asked for her advice for newer expecting parents who are unsure about taking the first step and reaching out for some support.
1: Firstly, for new parents or expecting parents that have that kind of little voice in their head or feeling in their body where they feel unsure of how they're tracking, I would say good on you for stopping and acknowledging it. Secondly, I'd say, what are you going to do with it? And really importantly, we need to see these little mental and physical flags as points of time where we can change something. So if you're struggling or if you're at a point where something just doesn't feel right, getting support early, whether it's via our resources, dot the chatbot, the mental health checklist, or 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
0: 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You can also access a range of support, tips and information to help you adjust to this new stage of your life at panda.org.au.
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To live for today and to love for tomorrow is the wisdom of a fool. 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

First out of the gates this week, it's a track from Troy Cassadaly's 2024 album, Between the Fires. It's called Let's Ride. The album was recorded on a family property at Halfway Creek, which is roughly halfway between Whoopee and Grafton on the far north coast of New South Wales. The album won Australian Country Music Album of the Year and is Cassadaly's 12th studio album. Hi and welcome to the hard journey that is Blues Roots and Boots. And this week there's a strong Aussie presence, but I also dived into my collection and pulled out a track from Iceman, Albert Collins, plus a track from my all-time favourite band, the Tedeschi Trucks Band, and also one from a few years ago from powerhouse singer Geneva Magnus. Indeed, it's Geneva who's up next with a track from her album Hard to Kill. The 7-time Blues Award-winning artist released this album in 2022, and Hard to Kill is appropriate, essentially reflecting the resilience and strength that has characterised how Magnus has survived and thrived, coming out of a horrific childhood and a tumultuous adult life. This is Comes Around from Geneva Magnus.

I make no secret of the fact that I think Shane Nicholson is one of Australia's finest songwriters. He has the ability to say a lot with a little, be that the economical use of words or the economy in structure and arrangement. We just heard the 2021 APRA Songer of the Year, The High Price of Surviving, from Shane Nicholson's ninth studio album, Living in Colour. For our next track, Sydney-based... I make no secret of the fact that I think Shane Nicholson is one of Australia's finest songwriters. He has the ability to say a lot with a little, be that the economical use of words or the economy in structure and arrangement. We just heard the 2021 APRA song.

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This latest release sees her deliver a more New Orleansy type of feel that drew me straight away. It's called Get On Board from Taya Charney and Matt Ross.

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1: up. 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

from Albert Collins, the master of the Telecaster, the Iceman. We just heard A Good Fool Is Hard to Find from his 1986 album Cold Snap. He released only 9 studio albums between 1965 and 1991, but featured on 15 albums as a guest, with 16 live albums released, and 9 of those coming out after his death from cancer in 1993 at the age of 61. Sydney's Justine Eltachi is a songwriter with 60 international releases. She wrote an Australian entry for Eurovision and has also written for the TV program The Voice. Recognised as a performer and a songwriter, she decided to step out front more and recently released her debut album, Big Dream Baby, from which the next track comes. It's called Daughters and Sons, and on this track she duets with Casey Donovan.

Mark Easton delivers a unique sound in the Australian blues and roots scene, blending blues rock with Asian folk styles of music, including Tibetan throat singing. We just heard Easton's version of the Bob Dylan song, Serve Somebody, which comes from his 2026 album, Dark Horse. The Bullet is the new release from Hunter Valley singer-songwriter Piper Butcher, and it's coming up next. She's steadily growing her fan base across Australia, headlining recently at the Tamworth Country Music Festival, as well as touring nationally as support for Brad Cox and appearing at multiple Oz music festivals, as well as extending her reach internationally. This is The Bullet from Piper Butcher.

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Over the years, I've clearly indicated that one band I can't not listen to is the Tedeschi Trucks Band. Derek Trucks mesmerizes me with his slide playing, and Susan Tedeschi delivers soulful, gospel-y vocals that sit perfectly with the songs the band writes and covers. The track we just heard is Calling Out to You and comes from their 2013 album, Made Up Mind. I recall waiting to see the band making my way down very early to get a prime front row spot, only to find a VIP section set up in front of me and, of course, the tallest people in Australia, I'm a little vertically challenged, standing right in front of me when the show got underway. Still, it was great to almost see them and hear them live. From Adelaide, it's 63 Deluxe with a track from their latest album, Sideways. This one is Happy Mistake, which is a soulful, bluesy number with a catchy rhythm motif kicking it off and underpinning the energy of the song, while the bass, which plays it straight through the verse, takes a pleasant ramble through the chorus before breaking into a tight musical interlude. This is Happy Mistake from 63 Deluxe.

Colonial Drift is the new album from William Crichton, from which that last track with this moody, earthy intro comes. It's called Further Down the Road. Over the past couple of decades, the Hunter Valley resident has been honing his craft, galvanising all that hard work and experience in his 2022 ARIA award-winning album Water and Dust for Best Blues and Roots Album. It's time to wrap up, and we'll go home tonight to a foot-stumping country banger from the 2025 Female Country Artist of the Year at the Tamworth Country Music Awards, Max Jackson. It's called, rather appropriately, Red Dirt Rock and Roll. Her latest album is Dangerous in Denim, which was released in February, and Red Dirt Rock and Roll is the latest single release from that set. It's been an eclectic mix, and I hope you've enjoyed listening to it as much as I've enjoyed bringing it to you. Let's all try and keep our heads on straight during these very challenging times. And until next time, don't forget to make a great day.

60s avids, and welcome to Living in the 60s with yours truly, Roy Lauder. On this week's edition, I'll be playing a tribute to one of the most prolific songwriters of our time, the late John D. Loudermilk. Although he had his own recording career during the 50s and 60s, he was primarily known as a songwriter. His best-known songs include Indian Reservation, The Lament of the Cherokee Indian, a 1968 hit for Don Fardin.

Don Farden's biggest success was his cover version of Indian Reservation, written by John D. Loudermilk, an Australian number four for three consecutive weeks in November 1968. The global sales were estimated over a million copies, and along with those stats came a gold record. Hello, I'm Roy Lauder with a special on the music of John D. Loudermilk, also known as Johnny D. and Ebby Sneezer. The D, incidentally, doesn't stand for anything. John was born in Durham, North Carolina in 1934 and grew up in a family who were members of the Salvation Army and was influenced by church singing, becoming a graduate of Campbell College. As a young boy, he learned to play the guitar and, while still in his teens, wrote a poem that he set to music, A Rose and a Baby Ruth. The owners of the local television station, where he worked as a graphic artist, allowed him to play the song on air, resulting in country musician George Hamilton IV putting it on record in 1956. After Eddie Cochran had his first hit record with Loudermilk's song of Sitting in the Balcony, Loudermilk's career path was firmly set. During this hour, I'll be playing a few that he recorded himself, starting with 1961's Language of Love. Oh.

0: there's something.
1: Ben Casey is an American medical drama series which ran from 1961 to 1966 that starred Vince Edwards in the title role. Calling Dr. Casey was a Loudermilk recording in 1962. Many of his songs have been recorded by more than one artist, so here are two of them. Angela Jones is the 50s to 60s song for this week, as Johnny Ferguson originally recorded in 1959. But in June 1960, Englishman Michael Cox released a song for legendary producer Joe Meek.

1963, Adrian recorded Talk Back, Trembling Lips, a John D. Loudermilk country classic. Hello and thanks for joining me for Living in the 60s, John D. Loudermilk special presentation. If you would like to check out the playlist for any edition of this show, then you can access them at www.crn.radiopages.info, and you may be surprised at the songs that this man has composed. A singer who benefited from his songs was Sue Thompson. In fact, her four biggest hits were all written by John D. But what I'm going to do now is to play three songs, but only one of them, Paper Tiger, will be by Sue. Getting the trilogy started is English singer Carol Dean's version of Sam.

Three in a row of John D. Loudermilk written songs. All three were Sue Thompson hits. First, we heard Carol Dean's version of Sad Movies, a 1961 release for Carol and Sue. Then Australian Donna Gay with Norman, that she titled Normie, as a dedication to Normie Rowe, that Sue Thompson recorded in 1961 and Donna recorded in 1966. And then The Lady Herself with Paper Tiger from 1964. That was a number three hit for her in Australia. The Nashville Teens weren't from Nashville, Tennessee at all, but were a six-piece band formed in Weybridge, Surrey in England. Their first two singles, Tobacco Road in 1964 and the follow-up in the same year, were both written by

Google Eye was a 1964 track by the Nashville Teens that was originally recorded by Sheb Woolley in April of 62. And even after listening to the song, there's no telling what it's all about. Hello, this is Living in the 60s, a weekly program with yours truly, Roy Lauder. A reminder that the email address for this program is roylauder1@gmail.com. It would be lovely to hear your views and maybe discover your favourite 60s songs. Earlier, I played Turn Around, not only written by John D. Loudermilk, but sung by him. And I'm about to do the same thing again. Boots Randolph first recorded Big Daddy's Alabama Bound in 1961 that John recorded a year later.

Snowman, who went by the name of Jimmy Jones, was a 1961 hit for country singer Bob Luman that he re-released in 1965. In 62, John D. Loudermilk chose the song as the flip side to Language of Love. Australian singer Patsy Ann Noble recorded John's Then You Can Tell Me Goodbye in 1964 that was first released in 1962 by Don Cherry as a country song and again as a doo-wop song in 1967 by the group The Casinos. Having gone about as far as music could take her in Australia, Patsy Ann Noble headed for England in 1963 and started at the top when she ended up making her BBC debut alongside the Beatles. Noble and the band ended up making several televised appearances together, and she seemed poised for a major singing career. It was as Tricia Noble, with her hair dyed blonde, that she enjoyed considerably more success both in England and America. Kiss me.

0: A much recorded song, including a version by Johnny Nash as well as Frankie Valli of the Four Seasons. But that was Buster Noble's Little Girl Patsy Ann from 1964. I have a Loudermilk song that was a hit for Connie Francis in 1961, but this version of He's My Dreamboat is by Liverpudlian Lita Rosa that she released in 1962 as the B-side to Mama, He Treats Your Daughter Mean.
1: He's my

Lita Rosa has a special place in British chart history, as she was the first British singer to ever have a number one in the UK. Patti Page's How Much Is That Doggy in the Window, back in 1953. To continue, I have two JDL songs that were as different as chalk and cheese. Dick and Dee Dee first performed Thou Shalt Not Steal in 1964. Freddie and the Dreamers also released the song in the United Kingdom as a single in 1965.

Mark Dining started his recording career in 1959, and 2 years later he had a number 17 hit here with Top 40 News, Weather and Sport. We have had just about a full hour of John D. Loudermilk tracks today, but there is still time for more. One of the most popular and successful of the girls in the late 50s and early 60s was Brenda Lee. Brenda had a staggering 47 US chart hits during the 1960s. Her first hit in Australia was in April 1960 with Sweet Nothings, that had as the flip side Weep No More My Baby, that unfortunately for Brenda stalled at number 25 here.

Mama coming.

Betty McQuaid originally migrated to Brisbane from Scotland, but worked in Melbourne from 1960 as vocalist for the Thunderbirds and later on The Go Show. In the opinion of Kees van der Hoven, John D. Loudermilk's aficionado and discographer, Betty's 1961 version of Midnight Bus is the definitive killer version. Praise indeed. Loudermilk's tearjerker, Ebony Eyes, was a 1961 hit for the Everly Brothers.

The plane was way overdue, so I went inside to the airline's desk, and I said, "Sir, I wonder why 1203 is so late." He said, "Oh, they probably took off late, or they may have run into some turbulent weather and had to alter their course." I went back outside and I waited at the gate, and I watched the beacon light from the control tower as it whipped through the dark ebony skies as if it were searching for

Don and Phil take us to the instrumental to close the show. Loudermilk wasn't known for his instrumentals, but a notable piece was Windy and Warm, that was recorded by guitarist Chet Atkins on his 1962 album Down Home. I hope that you have enjoyed the diverse works of the late John D. Loudermilk. I'm Roy Lauder. Stay safe and see you next week.

0: Coming up for you now is the Australian Independent News.
1: I'm Mark Dransfield. The federal government says today's federal court ruling that Coles misled customers with its Down Down pricing program is an important win for Australian consumers. Price increases for sampled products were not artificially inflated, but the higher prices had not been in place long enough to be used as comparison for the promotion. Assistant Competition Minister Andrew Lee says the ruling is a testament to the ACCC and its rigorous enforcement of competition law.
2: It underscores a pretty simple principle. A discount should be a real saving, not a pricing trick. You shouldn't treat your consumers like mugs. Australians should have honest, clear, transparent pricing every time they shop.
1: The opposition will announce a major welfare overhaul as part of its budget reply to be delivered tonight. More from Federal Politics Editor Michael Packey.
3: Angus Taylor will fly a number of kites in his first budget reply as Liberal leader. It's an attempt to get the coalition back on the political map and stop its vote bleeding to One Nation. Mr Taylor will announce welfare payments, including the NDIS, would be restricted to Australian citizens. It means permanent residents, many who are waiting to become citizens and contribute to the nation's wealth, would miss out. Mr Taylor argues the policy is fair, claiming migrants can still access the public hospital system.
4: And that's why health is not part of this.
3: Greens Senator David Shoebridge is accusing the opposition of no more than a dog whistle.
5: This is an extraordinarily unprecedented move.
3: Mr Taylor will also use his speech to announce that he would automatically index tax brackets to inflation in a bid to ease cost of living pressure. Michael Packey, Canberra.
1: The South Australian government's moving to end the ban on fracking for gas in the state's southeast. Premier Peter Malinauskas says the state has a successful history of fracking, with over 1,300 wells drilled since 1969 in the Cooper Basin without impact on aquifers.
6: Now, I accept there are different considerations in the southeast and there is a different geology, but the science is very advanced on this. And there won't be any fracking in the southeast unless independent regulators from the Department of Energy and Mining, but also the Environmental Protection Authority, unless they approve it. And I'm willing to back the science, judge the outcome.
1: New research has revealed most employers and most job applicants are using AI to navigate job applications. Michael Page Recruitment's report found more than a third of hiring managers were unable to reliably tell whether a resume was written by a human. Managing Director David George says the face-to-face interview is now more important than ever.
7: On both sides of the equation, you've got the applicants using AI to submit their CVs and the hiring managers using AI to run through the process of the interview or the selection criteria. So everything looks very, very similar, which is increasingly challenged for both the employee and the employer.
1: And Australian researchers have used artificial intelligence to detect a marker of heart disease during bone density scans. The breakthrough would mean around 700,000 people across the country who receive bone scans each year could also learn about their heart health. Edith Cowan University's Professor Josh Lewis says it's a cost-effective way for early detection.
8: Because these machines are widely available across Australia, people can also go in to get bone density scans, can also learn about their heart disease risk quickly and cost-effectively using the same machine.
1: This is AIR News.
0: Taking a look at the temperatures now for tonight, we're looking at 11 to 17. And for Friday, partly cloudy conditions, a slight chance of a shower in the late morning and afternoon. Winds southeasterly, 15 to 25 kilometres, tending easterly in the middle of the day, then becoming light in the afternoon. Overnight temperatures falling to between 11 and 17. Daytime temperatures reaching the mid to high 20s.
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0: Well, let's open our Tuesday afternoon with a couple of great little songs, and I'm referring to the fabulous Angels, and we're going to open with Am I Ever Going to See Your Face Again? And then we're going to have Stand Up, and we'll follow that up with the Black Sorrows with Chained to the Wheel. That will take us into today's episode of I, Christopher McCauley. And remember, you have to wake up a little bit earlier in the mornings if you're wanting to catch the Castlereagh line, because we don't have it in the afternoon anymore because that sponsorship has expired. And we'll have it in the mornings at 6:15 a.m. And it's always a good story.

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2: 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Timber? 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

0: I, Christopher McCauley. I heard Fiona cry out in the hall. A second later, Robert Ashley appeared in the study doorway, a revolver in his hand. Neither Rose nor I moved as he advanced into the room.
1: My mother is dead, McCauley. Say a prayer if you know one. You're about to join her.
0: As his finger tightened on the trigger, Fiona appeared behind him. Moving forward, she flung herself in front of him. Simultaneously, he fired. Without a sound, Fiona crumpled to the floor and lay still at his feet, blood pouring from the wound in her chest.
2: My God!
1: Fiona, I meant it for him.
0: Get out of the way, you crazy young fool. Phone a Dr. Rose. For God's sake, hurry! She was still alive when the doctor arrived, but not by much. Minutes later, an ambulance was on the scene. Rose was permitted to ride to the hospital with her. As it screamed on its way, I was already speaking to the police. Young Ashley lay on the floor, sobbing hysterically. The police arrived promptly. I told them what had happened, and they took him away. 15 minutes later, I was with Rose at the hospital, in a cheerless waiting room that smelt of ether.
2: She's going to die.
0: But she can't die.
2: There's no way you can save her. With all your money and power, there's no way.

0: Chris?
1: She's dead, Val. Fiona's dead.
0: What?
1: Robert Ashley shot her. And the bullet was intended for me.
0: Sit down, Chris. Sit down over here. I'll get you a drink.
1: Yeah. Only this morning I learnt the truth. She wasn't Drew Ashley's daughter at all. She was mine. Now she's gone.
0: Yeah.
1: That won't help. Nothing can help anymore.
0: Where's Rose?
1: At the house. I wanted to stay with her, but she preferred to be alone. I told the police I'd go down to the station and make a statement. They're probably combing Sydney for me at this moment. She wasn't Drew Ashley's daughter at all. She was mine. Now she's gone.
0: Yeah.
1: That won't help. Nothing can help anymore.
0: Where's Rose?
1: At the house.

0: why the boy came after me.
1: Oh, Chris.
2: Chris.
1: Oh, just a moment. Hello? Oh, Gloria. Yes, he is. When? Yes, I'll tell him. All right.
2: The police have just left your office. They're on their way here now. You'll have to talk to them, Chris.
0: I know.
2: Why not go back home? I'll send them there. I'll come over a little later and see if there's anything I can do.
0: Robert Ashley was charged with manslaughter. A second charge of attempted murder was laid against him, but later dropped. Rose and I were subpoenaed to give evidence. The jury found him guilty, but strongly recommended leniency, and he was given a sentence of 12 months. The following day, I visited his father in prison. Ashley himself had received 7 years, a sentence that many considered was excessively harsh.
3: Why have you come here?
0: To talk.
3: I've nothing to say to you.
0: I think you have plenty to say. Rose told me the truth. It took her a long time to get around to it, but she finally did. The morning of the day Fiona died. But now I'd like to hear your version of the story. You have nothing to lose by telling me now.
3: Nothing to lose? My wife dead by her own hand, my son in prison, and a 7-year sentence hanging round my own neck?
0: You think I'm any better off for being free? Now, why did you do it, Drew? You must have had reasons other than taking Edwina from me. What were those reasons?
3: Rose said nothing to you about Emily Woodstock.
0: She said Emily was her friend, that she died following an operation to abort the child she was carrying. A child of a Sandhurst cadet.
3: Your child?
0: It's not mine, Drew. To the best of my knowledge, I never even heard of Emily Woodstock.
3: You're a liar.
0: Now, why would I bother to lie about it at this stage? And to you, of all people?
3: I happen to know for a fact it was your child.
0: How do you know? Who told you? The girl herself?
3: She was dead.
0: Then who?
3: Alison Keene.
0: Oh, General Keene's daughter.
3: There are no other Alison Keenes around that I know of.
0: She told you that this girl's child was mine?
3: Yes.
0: And who told her?
3: Emily did, before she died.
0: You took Alison's word for this?
3: Oh, why? Why shouldn't I? She knew Emily well.
0: Oh, Drew. Alison Keene hated me because I refused to sleep with her.
3: Refused? It was common knowledge you were having an affair with her. Everyone at college knew. It was because of Emily that she broke with you.
0: And that came from Alison too, no doubt.
3: Well, I couldn't have had it on any better authority.
0: Assuming for a moment that what she told you was true, hardly accounts for your actions in doing what you did.
3: You were engaged to marry Edwina. Edwina, who I loved from the moment we first met, when we were children. Edwina meant everything in the world to me, and you'd taken her away. Now, that I could have endured. But to be engaged to her, and blindly carrying on affairs with other women, that I could not.

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On the QCWA Gracemere branch meeting will be held. 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If you'd like to give them a call for any more information, call 0413 364 272. Now, if your not-for-profit organisation has a forthcoming event, then send the information into radio4you at bigpond.com. And do remember that we must have it in at least 2 weeks prior to the event. Now, just a reminder about the Arts National. Of course, they bring a wonderful international and Australian selection of lecturers who speak on all aspects of art. Our society is one of many around Australia that have formed the Arts National, with the Arts Society in the United Kingdom as the parent organisation. Now, the next meeting will be on the 30th day of May, and the subject is all about shopping as an art form, and that will be David Worthington. Now, art is seen as sacred, while shopping as seen sometimes as frivolous, yet the two have been entwined throughout history. Culture is now commerce, so is shopping, and so is the art form. Now, that is Arts National Rockhampton, and they meet at the Lighthouse Baptist Church, 480 Norman Road, Norman Gardens, and that is on Saturday, the 30th day of May, the time 10 a.m. to 11 a.m., followed by a morning tea. Now, they like seating to take place at 9:45 for a 10 o'clock start. So, if you're interested, for the whole year, they have all of these wonderful artists that come here to Rockhampton, and the subjects are absolutely superb. You probably wouldn't get to have an up-close and personal connection with these people if we didn't have art. Arts National here in Rockhampton. Now, for the year, membership is $150, pensioners' concession cards and holders are $125. You can pay online and you can also contact Arts National Rockhampton, and of course to be called the Australian Decorative and Fine Arts Society of Rockhampton. So if you want to go along and talk to anyone, send them an email at rockhampton@artsnational.com.au. Now, the Ridgelands and District Sporting and Agricultural Show Society will be holding their annual show on the 30th of May at the Ridgelands Showgrounds. Now, there will be cattle judging, show jumping, horse and pony events, and cutting to watch, as well as poultry, cooking, handcraft, horticulture, photography competitions, and lots of other things that you can enter, and they're available to people of all ages. Now, there will be entertainment along with face painting, petty zoo, carriage rides, pony rides for the children, and other entertainment will include the sausage dog, the Jack Russell dog racing, duck racing, as well as amusement rides and fireworks at 7 p.m. So if you're looking for a wonderful family day out, jot that down on your diary or put it on the fridge, and the whole family can go along and have a wonderful time on the 30th of May at the Ridgelands Showgrounds for the yearly Ridgelands and District Sporting and Agricultural Show Association. And you can always get in contact with them by going to the Ridgelands and District Sporting and Agricultural Association on their webpage. 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

And that was the Sutherland Brothers and Quiver with The Arms of Mary. The Beach Boys are up next with Kokomo, Dr. Hook with Walk Right In, and Tom Petty with Don't Come Around Here No More.

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very special outing is at 310 Social Hub. Yes, you can come along, join all of the folk at the social dance at 310 Social Hub. Now, there's old time and new vogue every Tuesday morning, 9 a.m. through till midday, and then on Friday evenings, 7 p.m. until 11 p.m., and supper is provided. There is group and private lessons also available for those folk who feel they might like to brush up on some of the beautiful dances. Now, that can be arranged by calling Jenny or Peter, and a number for that is at the end of this promotion. Now, there is a small charge applicable on all occasions, and of course that does assist with payment of hall and band fees. So for fun, friendship, and a great opportunity to be able to dance and enjoy the music, go along to the 310 Social Hub. Remember, the days are Tuesday morning, 9 a.m. till noon, and Friday evenings, 7 p.m. till 11 p.m. And of course, on those occasions, supper is provided. And as I said, if you want to brush up on any of the dances, there is group or private lessons also available. The phone, Jenny, on 044-721-1951, or Peter on 0488-392-290. I'll repeat that for you. Jenny on 044-721-951, or Peter on 0488-392-290. An absolutely beautiful opportunity for you to go along and enjoy the great music and dance your heart away.

0: and shake it, baby. 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
0: Now let's get real low one time now. 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
0: A Judgment for Julia. A story of the law and a woman.

0: Doc Harden's treatment of Emily had created the second great crisis in Victoria Marsh's life. She ordered Harden to go to Maddox's farm and force Mrs. O'Reilly to help her get Emily back.
1: Jake, please come here.
2: That won't do you any good, Mrs. O'Reilly. Do you think I'd have come here without making sure you were alone?
1: But you can't take me away, you can't. Emily trusts me. She won't trust anyone else, not even Jake.
2: Ah, that's even better. Like, who's that?
1: I knew someone would come, Jake.
2: Be quiet, you.
1: Oh, Jake! Jake, come here!
2: Shut up. Come on.
3: What's the matter, Mrs. O'Reilly?
2: It's Maddox.
1: Jake!
2: Come on, blast you!
3: What's going on here, Mrs. O'Reilly? Oh, that's you, Hart.
2: Now, look here, Maddox.
3: Let go of her.
2: Yes. Yes, of course.
1: Oh, you brute. He was trying to force me to go back to the estate, Mr. Maddox.
3: Is that so?
2: Keep away, Maddox. I warn you, Mrs. Marshall.
3: You miserable little quack.
1: He wants to get Emily back to the estate. He mustn't. He mustn't, Mr. Maddox. He mustn't.
3: He won't.
2: Now, look here, Maddox. If you know what's good for you, you won't oppose Victoria Marsh.
3: Where do you think you're going?
2: You can't keep me here. That's against the law.
3: Law? Why, you...
1: Mr. Maddox.
3: Get up, Harden. Get up. Better go and look after Emily, Mrs. O'Reilly.
1: Yes.
3: Close the door. I don't want her upset. See she doesn't come out here.
1: Yes, yes.
3: Keep her in her room. Whatever you do, I don't want her to see this swine here.
1: Well, I can't tell you how glad I am you came back.
3: You'll be all right. Just look after Emily.
1: Yes, I will.
3: All right, Harden. Now, you're going to listen to me.
2: You can't do anything to me.
3: Just try me.
2: You wouldn't dare. You're in this as much as I am.
3: I warned you. I warned you to keep away from Emily. I tell you I wouldn't stand for any harm coming to her.
2: I'm not going to be bullied by you anymore. I've got Mrs. Marsh behind me now.
3: Victoria Marsh won't help you. Now, you listen to me and listen carefully. You're getting out of Marston.
2: Don't think you can fool me. If that happens, you'll go to jail with me.
3: Don't count on it.
2: Oh, yes, you will. I was a fool to let you bully me in the first place. You were in that David Marsh business with me. You suggested it.
3: And you double-crossed me just as you're doing now. You can't be straight with anyone.
2: That won't make any difference.
3: It will. No one will believe anything you say about me. I'm in the clear. You did that for me when you turned on me and played Victoria Marsh's game. And if you're not out of this district pretty soon, you'll regret it. I'll fix you and Victoria Marsh before I'm done.
4: I'm pretty windy about this whole business, Bill. I want Emily away from here.
3: Now, calm down, Jake. I should have realized Victoria Marsh would try something. From now on, one of us will have to stay up here in the house all the time.
4: I'd feel a lot happier if Emily was in the hospital.
3: I'll leave that to Dr. Harrison. I had a call from him a while ago. He's on his way out here.
4: Well, that's a relief at any rate. I tell you, Bill, this has knocked me rotten. I don't know whether I'm coming or going.
3: Now, bear up, son. And get one thing into your head.
4: Yeah?
3: Now, that's what I mean. Don't start distrusting me. I'm for you and Emily all the way. Haven't I proved that a dozen times?
4: No, I suppose so, Bill. It's just the way John Justin carried on about you knowing Harden. I don't know what to believe. Like I said, I don't know if I'm coming or going.
3: Everything's going to work out all right. I'll see that it does.
4: Yeah, well, I hope you're right. Don't know what I'll do, if anything.
3: That'll be Dr. Harrison. We'll know now what can be done for Emily.

0: Dr. Harrison arrived at Maddox's farm and was greeted by the two men, relieved that he was there, but tense with anxiety for Emily.
1: You've got to do something for Emily, Doc. She doesn't remember me or anything.
2: Now, try and keep cool, Jake. It could be a lot worse.
3: That's what I reckon.
2: Yes. Now, where is she?
1: She's sleeping. Mrs. O'Reilly's looking after for us. She seems to trust her. O'Reilly's the only one she seems to know.
2: I see. Now, try to be as relaxed and easy with her as you possibly can.
1: Yeah, that's all right about that, but I've heard of people being like this for years.
3: The doctor will have her right again in no time, won't you, Doctor?
2: I don't know about that, Maddox. Amnesia can be a very difficult condition to treat. But in Emily's case, it could be a very good thing.
1: You keep saying that all the time, but I don't see how you figured that out.
2: Well, let's go in and have a look at her, eh? We can't find out anything standing around here talking about it.
4: She's been sleeping quite peacefully all day, Doctor. It's almost like a drugged sleep. Nothing disturbs her at all.
2: Yes, that's understandable, Mrs. O'Reilly. Intense mental conflict induces very real physical weariness. I think we'd better wake her, though. I'll have a talk to her.
4: All right, then. Emily. Miss Emily, wake up. Wake up. You see, she doesn't stir.
2: Well, let me try. Emily. Now, come on. Wake up. Wake up, Emily.
1: Oh, kid, look at her.
2: Shake. Emily. Oh, come along, my dear.
5: What is...
4: Emily, the doctor's here.
5: Doctor?
2: I'm the doctor.
1: It's Doc Harrison, Emmy. You know him.
6: Easy, Jake. Easy.
5: I'm sorry. I suppose I ought to know you, but I don't remember anything.
2: Oh, well, all right, then. We won't worry about that now.
4: Oh, you'd be better off in the hospital, Emily.
5: I don't want to go. You will stay here with me, won't you?
4: Yes, of course I will. But the doctor wants to help you remember. He could help you remember better in the hospital.
5: No, I'd rather stay here.
2: All right. Now let's see if you can remember anything at all.
5: I don't. Nothing. Please don't ask me.
2: No, it'll be all right. Don't upset yourself. Just relax. Lie back. That's right. And see if any memories at all come into your head.
5: I can't seem to think. My mind is so confused. Makes me so tired. Just think of anything.
2: I know. I don't force it. Just let it come.
5: There is something.
2: Yes. Oh, just tell me as it comes into your head.
5: It's a man. A man in a truck. And a house up in the mountains.
1: That'll be Larry O'Reilly.
4: Oh, Emily, I'm sorry. I'm so sorry.
2: Shh, now, please. Emily, do you remember anything else? The man's name?
5: No, it was just a sort of picture. It's gone now.
2: I see. Now, look. Just relax. Don't worry if you find yourself dozing off, but tell me anything you seem to remember.
5: There is something else. Yes, I do remember.
2: Oh, tell it to me. Slowly. Just as it comes into your mind.
5: It's David.
4: Dave!
2: Shh. Yes, Emily. What do you remember?
5: David. David Marsh. I know the name now. He's... Oh, I don't know who he is. I should.
2: Never mind that. Just tell me what you remember about him.
5: No, I don't want to.
2: Now be calm, calm. It'll be all right.
5: You don't understand. There's something wrong. I know there is. He's going out, and he mustn't. He's going to do himself some harm. I know he is.

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2: 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I'll have the Rolling Stones up next with Ruby Tuesday, Stevie Nicks and Tom Petty and the Heartbreakers with Stop Dragging My Heart Around, and Roy Orbison, Claudette. She

0: for Ty Williams. And look at Williams go.
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Well, thank you so much for your company today. We're going to go up to the top of the hour with Albert Hammond with Free Electric Band. Thank you so much for your company. I'll be back with you tomorrow morning for brekkie, and we'll certainly have some great music lined up for you and our cereals. Have a lovely evening.

0: Coming up for you now is the Australian Independent News.
1: Hello there, I'm Terry Daniel. The federal government claims immigration levels have continued to decline since they came to office. Labor says there are now 45% less people entering the country than the post-COVID peak in 2023. The opposition argues immigration remains too high and will pursue a policy to ensure new arrivals don't outpace housing. But Home Affairs Minister Tony Burke has told Parliament migration levels are coming down.
2: Net overseas migration is now 45% lower than it was at its peak. And what's important to remember when it reached that peak, every single migration setting when it hit its peak were the migration settings left by the former government.
1: A repatriation flight carrying six passengers to Australia from a virus-stricken cruise ship will arrive in Perth on Friday. A critical care team is in place at the special facility where they'll quarantine for 3 weeks. Federal Health Minister Mark Butler says strict testing is being undertaken.
3: The six passengers are still in good health. They have all tested negative for hantavirus and are showing no symptoms. All passengers and all crew members will travel this flight for its duration in full PPE.
1: In South Australia, the first industrial action in the Malinauskas government's second term will come from the Nursing Federation. Nurses and midwives will ramp up the action to rolling workplace stoppages as part of their ongoing push for better pay and conditions. The Federation's Elizabeth DeBars says there hasn't been a revised enterprise agreement with the state government since the March election.
4: So whilst the industrial action starts on Monday, that's what I'd describe as low level, and we're getting 3 weeks official notice commencing today for the actual, you know, what we'd describe as escalated action.
1: Independent Senator Tammy Tyrrell has decided to join the Labor Party, giving the government 30 seats in the upper house of federal parliament. Senator Tyrrell was a member of the Jackie Lambie network before falling out with Senator Lambie in 2024. The Prime Minister has praised Senator Tyrrell's advocacy across a number of issues and believes she will be an important addition to the Labor team. The New South Wales Liberals are vowing to improve access to men's health services if they win the next state election. New South Wales leader Kelly Sloane believes too many men are dying early and many from preventable causes. Shadow Parliamentary Secretary for Men's Health, Matt Cross, says it's important to start the conversation.
5: I did not take my health as seriously as I should have, almost died from that. So we're starting a conversation, particularly here in New South Wales, to say, men, you need to start talking about your health, take it seriously, because sadly, it's going to cost lives.
1: Briefly, in other news, new research has found most people don't believe AI will take their job. The report found while more than AI use in the workplace had doubled in the last year, most respondents had no concerns about job security as a result. And there'll be no more famous faces in the jungle doing crazy challenges. Channel 10's I'm a Celebrity, Get Me Outta Here has been axed after poor ratings for this year's series. Finally, to the Australian share market, the All Ords has closed up 4 points at 88.84. One Australian dollar was buying around 72.61 US cents. This is Air News.
0: Taking a look at the temperatures now for tonight, we're looking at 11 to 17. And for Friday, partly cloudy conditions, a slight chance of a shower in the late morning and afternoon. Winds southeasterly, 15 to 25 kilometres, tending easterly in the middle of the day, then becoming light in the afternoon. Overnight temperatures falling to between 11 and 17. Daytime temperatures reaching the mid to high 20s.
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0: Welcome to another beautiful program brought to you by your local community radio station for YOU. 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We also have a replay for you on Thursday evenings from 6 o'clock till 8 o'clock. So if you can't catch it on Sunday mornings, or if you just catch part of it, you can get a replay of this program on Thursday night, 6 p.m. till 8 p.m. Now, we're going to open this morning with a wonderful artist by the name of Tommy Fleming. I don't know whether you're one of the lucky people who got to go and hear and see him when he was recently in Australia, but he's certainly a great talent. We're going to do a triple golden play from Tommy to open today. I've got Fare Thee Well, Love. We'll follow that with The Rose and the Briar, and As I Leave Behind Nadine. And then I'm going to bring you another beautiful song done by Al Grant. It's called Rosa Rio. I actually have a little niece called Rosa, and it's a really beautiful name, isn't it? Then we'll have Andy B. Stewart with Scotland the Brave, and Foster and Allen, A Picture of You. I do hope you enjoy.

Now, just a reminder about our raffle that we have up on our webpage, which is www.4you.org.au. We've got a fabulous gift pack which was provided by Priceline at Glenmore, and they've got $350, $400 worth of a great selection of items, and it'd be a great saving to win something like that. Also, there's a $100 gift voucher. There's some great little snuggly boots that you can wear with your jammies or your nightie around the house. They're all woolen lined. And then we also have some wonderful trio packs that you can certainly win any of those. And they're all drawn on the 9th. And you can buy as many tickets as you like. 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

Coming up next, I've got the Jolly Beggarman with From Clare to Here, the Alexander Brothers with Let's Have a Chalaya, and then Sean Dines with The Hills of Kerry. That's really a lovely song, and it's done by a number of artists. And Ronnie Drew with The British Army.

0: Redundancy is something new to Dublin, a new social disease. At one time when you got sacked, you had a choice, some choice, the dole of the army. And not necessarily our own little group of peace lovers in the Curragh, but sometimes that marvellous expeditionary institution which bred the likes of Gough, Kitchener, Gordon of Khartoum, the Black and Tans, and Johnny McGordy, God help him. Well, she might as well sing grief as cry it.
1: When I was young, I used to be as fine a man as ever you'd see till the Prince of Wales.

the cake. And so for poor old Natalie's sake, she threw herself into the lake, pretending she was Barmy. Tooraloo, they're looking for monkeys up in the zoo, and says, I, if I had a face like you, I'd join the British Army. Oh, Corporal Daly went away, his wife got in the family way, and the only thing that she could say was, the British Army. Tooraloo, they're looking for monkeys up in the zoo, and says, I, if I had a face like you, I'd join the British Army. Oh, Corporal Kelly's a terrible clout, just give him a couple of jars of stout and he'll bait the enemy with his mouth to save the British Army. Tooraloo, they're looking for monkeys up in the zoo, and says, I, if I had a face like you, should I join the British Army? Oh, kilted soldiers wear no drawers, won't you kindly lend them yours? The rich must always help the poor to save the British Army. Tooraloo, they're looking for monkeys up in the zoo, and says, I, if I had

0: the bum monkeys up in the sewer society. I had a face like you would. The British Army.
1: Well, we're getting close to coming up to the top of the hour. Let's go there with the City of Glasgow's Police Pipe Band with a very good assortment of great little songs here. Hellion Whiskey, Hot Punch and Raven's Rock. And then we'll go with the Green Hills Around Ferbane, Noel Healy with the Old Bog Road, the Old Rustic Bridge, and that of course makes up another great medley, and a lot of people do love to listen to the medleys because they get some wonderful reminders of some of the beautiful songs that are coming out of Ireland. And then we're going to have the fabulous Tommy Fleming with Wait Till the Clouds Roll By. And to go up to the top of the hour into the news and sport, I've got the Highland Fiddle Orchestra with Humming Through the Rye.

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Nike Stewart Singers are going to do a little number called I Dream of Jeannie with the Light Brown Hair. And Davey Arthur, along with the Furies, with the Lonesome Boatman. This is a really lovely song. Bit touching and bit tissue-like. And then we've got Mary Duff with Crazy and the Dubliners with The Jail of Clonmealla.

0: Perinatal anxiety and depression affects up to 1 in 5 new mums and up to 1 in 10 new dads. PANDA provides a national perinatal mental health helpline for individuals and their families, support people and healthcare providers, as well as a wide range of online information and support. Completing their online mental health checklist is a great first step if you're unsure if what you're experiencing as a new or expecting parent or observing in a loved one could be a reason to seek help. We caught up with PANDA CEO Julie Bornenkopf to find out more.
1: PANDA's mental health checklist is such a great tool, and it's so great because as human beings, we often minimise our experience and we second guess those kind of feelings that we have bubbling up as we're entering into these new roles in our lives. So our checklist is really important because people can go in through the comfort of their own home, or if they're sitting on a tractor in a field or wherever it is, they can complete a checklist for new or expecting parents, mums and dads, and for carers as well. And they can get a read after answering, I think it's about 32 questions that are fairly straightforward. They can get a read on what that experience is for them, whether or not they'd benefit from support. And the most important thing is they can get a printout at the end, which they can get downloadable to their device, and they can take it to somebody to have a chat.
0: If you're a new or expecting parent, remember that PANDA's Perinatal Mental Health Helpline is there to support you. Call 1300 726 306 Monday to Saturday. You can also access a range of support, tips and information to help you adjust to this new stage of your life at panda.org.au.
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Coming up now, we've got the Shoots of Dykehead Caledonia with Colonel Sinclair, Welcome to Dunfermline and Going to A. And then we've got a really beautiful Irish favourite, and this one is called My Father's Shoes. And then to go up to the top of the hour, bring in the news and sport, Drowsy Maggie with Patsy McCann, Far Away in Australia, and Spencer Hill. And to conclude the program, Dominic Kerwin goes with My Island. Thank you for your company, and do remember that we do have a second version of this program, which is a repeat of Sunday's program for those folk who are unable to catch the whole program on Sunday mornings. And we bring that to you on Thursday evenings from 8 o'clock till 10. Thank you so much for your company. Have a truly blessed day. I will be with you on the other side of the news to bring you Golden Greats. If you're staying with me, let's do it together.

over. May the Lord let me lie here below. In Leitrim, Clare, Kerry, Meath, Cavan, or Derry,

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Let's go with Avicii, Waiting for Love, then Sam Smith, To Die For.

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1: It is if everyone dies alone.
2: Does that scare you?
1: I don't want to be alone.

That was Coldplay, Paradise, and Robbie Williams, Better Man. We're going to take it to the top of the hour with these next couple of tracks. Dua Lipa, Physical, then Booker T and the MG's Green Onions.

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1: Hello there, I'm Terry Daniel. Opposition leader Angus Taylor is shifting the dial in his budget reply speech. There is a contentious plan which would see welfare benefits, including the NDIS, restricted to Australian citizens. There will also be a plan to automatically index tax brackets to inflation so income is keeping up with the cost of living. Mr. Taylor believes his plan will help more Australians get ahead.
2: This is a time when Australians are feeling deeply insecure. They are losing hope of the prospect of owning a home, of starting and running a business, of starting a family. That's not the Australia I believe in, and it's not the Australia I grew up in. But it's the Australia I want to see again.
1: Coles is expected to pay tens of millions of dollars in penalties after the federal court ruled the supermarket giant misled shoppers. While price increases were found to be legitimate, Justice Michael O'Byrne ruled they were not sustained for long enough for the subsequent discounts to be considered genuine. Australian Institute Chief Economist Greg Jericho is hopeful the penalty matches the crime.
3: They've made massive profits out of this, but it really needs to send a message both to Coles and the entire industry just how egregious this type of behaviour is, and that it really is outside the bounds of community expectations. So hopefully in the tens of millions, if not even above that.
1: Meanwhile, economists say Woolworths will be feeling nervous after the federal court ruled Coles guilty of misleading customers with its down-down promotion. The rival supermarket giant is facing near-identical allegations from the ACCC, with the ruling still to come. Chief Economist Greg Jericho says Woolworths will be sweating.
3: They seem to either take it in turns or copy each other very closely, and that's certainly what we've seen with this. So I would expect that Woolworths, either they're looking to settle or they would be just feeling like they're also going to be headed for a very similar judgment.
1: The New South Wales Premier has slammed the Albanese government for giving too much money to Victoria in the federal budget after gifting an additional $3.8 billion for Melbourne's controversial suburban rail loop project. Chris Minn says he's tired of subsidising the cash-strapped Allan government's record spending on infrastructure. The Queensland and Western Australian government were also critical. Victorian Premier Jacinta Allan has fired back, saying in previous years Victoria was continually dudded.
4: What does New South Wales, Queensland and WA have in common? They've all got revenues and budgets that are propped up by the mining industry. Victoria collects the lowest tax revenue per head of population than any state, and our economy is not propped up by the mining industry like it is in New South Wales, Queensland and Western Australia.
1: Farmers have welcomed news another 90,000 tonnes of fertiliser is bound for Australia. Mark Dransfield reports.
5: The three shipments have been underwritten by the federal government and are in addition to a 250,000-tonne deal with Indonesia last month. National Farmers Federation Chief Executive Mike Guerin says while the new shipments help bridge supply gaps, much more is needed.
6: I talk to, you know, industry in other overseas countries, should I say, and they wonder aloud about how we got onto some of these spot shipments so quickly. So it's an acknowledgement of the move government made quickly to underwrite it. Is it enough to get us right through the season? No. We've still got about 600,000 tonnes to find.
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8: 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We are broadcasting from Rockhampton in Central Queensland and live streaming on the World Wide Web. It is time to play a couple of song requests, and there are a couple of good picks here. We've got Trish out at Kiwana. You'd love to hear Cheap Trick, The Flame, and then Patrick from Frenchville, Australian Crawl, The Boys Light Up.

Thanks, Patrick and Trish, for sending in those song requests. If you would like to hear a song or artist played on your community radio, call in 4927 2444. I would love to play something for you. Now it's time to find out what Uncle Nobby's pick of the week is for today's program. We are going to 1987, and I have to admit the 80s is a great decade for music. This song featured in the soundtrack to the movie Mannequin. It's by an American band called Starship. Went to number 3 on the Australian charts. Bit of a power ballad. And if you do get a chance to watch the music video, hop onto YouTube. It is a fun little production. The song is called Nothing's Gonna Stop Us Now.

Belinda Carlisle, Into Deep and Vapors, Turning Japanese. Coming right up, Richard Marx, Take This Heart. Then Shania Twain, You're Still the One.

Ed Sheeran there with Galway Girl and the Driver Era Afterglow. Let's go with a track by Betty Who, I Love You Always Forever. Then Spice Girls, Who Do You Think You Are?

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1: Coming soon, I dig deeper into my archives with Mel Blanc. I read once that the character actually saved your life. Is that true?
2: 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In fact, I was so far gone, I was in the obituary column in Honolulu.
1: And you did Barney Rubble.
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0: Hi, this is Paul McCartney on behalf of Rad. 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Got it? It's just not worth it. Doesn't make sense. Thank you.
1: A message from Rad, recording artists, actors, and athletes against drinking.

That was Outkast, Hey Ya, and No Doubt, It's My Life. Well, that just about brings us to the end of the program. I'm Nicole, and right here at your community radio station, 4YOU. I hope you've had some fun over the last couple of hours. I know I've had a blast sharing this amazing music with you. I've got time for two more tracks. James Blunt, Postcards, then The Shadows, Contiki. That will take us up to the news and sport update at 10 o'clock. Now, I do hope you enjoy the rest of your night, and remember to keep it tuned to your community radio, 4YOU. There's lots of great music and entertainment still to come your way.

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1: And I'm William Broome.
0: And welcome to It's Time, the show where we look at the best of the Australian national charts between the 60s and the 90s, using the Kent Music Report, the Australian Music Report, and the ARIA charts. Today we're looking at the best of the charts from this week in 1995. William, what's coming up on today's show?
1: Coming up on today's show, we've got Silverchair, Mel Bainbridge, Real McCoy, and Take That.
0: And let's start off today's show at number 19 on the Australian National Charts this week on the 8th of May 1995. Here's Australian band The Divinals with I'm Jealous. You got-

0: That's I'm Jealous by Australian band The Divinyls at number 19 on the Australian National Charts this week on the 8th of May 1995. And that single had peaked at number 13 here in Australia 2 weeks earlier. The song was released in 1995 as the lead single from The Divinyls' fifth album, Underworld. It followed the group's major 1991 success with I Touch Myself, which had reached number one in Australia and had helped them carry their profile into the 1990s. I'm Jealous spent 19 weeks in the top 50 and it earned a gold certification. Although the single performed strongly, the Underworld album was delayed by more than a year and only just made the top 50. I'm Jealous remains the Divinyls' final top 50 entry on the Australian Singles Chart.
1: Falling down the charts one place from number 14 to number 15 this week, on the 8th of May 1995, was Australian band Silverchair and Israel Sun.

0: That silver chair in Israel, Sun at number 15 in the Australian singles chart this week on the 8th of May 1995. And that single had peaked at number 14 in the Australian singles chart the previous week. Israel Sun was released in 1995 as the third single from Silverchair's debut album, Frog Stomp. Band member Daniel Johns has said the song was written after seeing a television report about wartime violence. The track later became the subject of media attention in the United States when defense lawyers in a 1996 murder trial claimed the offenders had listened to the song before the crime. Silverchair publicly rejected any link between the song and the incident, stating it was written in response to footage of conflict and was not intended to promote violence. Prosecutors in the case dismissed the defense argument, and the jury found the motive was theft rather than music influence. Johns has since reflected that hearing the song mentioned in connection with the case was difficult, particularly as the band members were teenagers at the time.
1: And holding steady at number 13 on the Australian national charts this week on the 8th of May 1995 was Australian singer Tina Arena with Sorrento Moon, I Remember.

0: That's Tina Arena with Sorrento Moon, I Remember, at number 13 on the Australian National Charts this week on the 8th of May 1995. And that single had peaked at number 7 here in Australia the previous month. The song was released in January 1995 as the second single from Tina Arena's album Don't Ask. Co-written by Tina Arena and David Tyson and Christopher Ward, the song reflects on her childhood summers in Sorrento in Victoria. It was produced by Tyson and became a major Australian release, also reaching the top 40 in New Zealand and the UK. The music video was partly filmed at Sorrento Back Beach, and the song later received a brief cultural reference when it was mentioned in Client Liaison's 2017 single, A Foreign Affair, which also featured Tina Arena.
1: Falling down the charts, one place from number 8 to number 9 this week on the 8th of May 1995 was Swedish group Rednecks and Cotton Eye Joe.
2: If it hadn't been for Cotton Eye Joe, I'd been married a long time.

0: did you come from Cotton Eye Joe?
1: From Sweden, that's Rednecks and Cotton Eye Joe at number 9 in the Australian singles chart this week on the 8th of May 1995. And that single had first peaked at number 8 in the Australian singles chart the previous month. The track adapts the traditional American folk song Cotton Eye Joe, combining Eurodance production with instruments such as banjo and fiddle. It became a major international hit, reaching number one in several countries and finishing as Sweden's most successful single of 1994. The release was noted at the time for blending a male-sung chorus with female-sung verses. In an interview about the song's club impact, a Zomba record label marketing manager remarked that audiences reacted so strongly on the dance floor that it looked, in his words, like everybody's got mad cow disease.
2: And rising up the Australian national charts this week on the 8th of May 1995, from number 11 to number 8, was Tokyo Ghetto Pussy with Everybody on the Floor, Pump It.

0: Pump It.
1: That's Everybody on the Floor, Pump It by Tokyo Ghetto Pussy at number 8 on the Australian National Charts this week on the 8th of May 1995. And that single went on to peak at number 5 here in Australia the following week. The song was released in 1994 by Tokyo Ghetto Pussy, an alias used by German electronic duo Jam and Spoon. The track served as the lead single from their album Disco 2001 and became one of their most successful releases, reaching the top 10 in Australia, Belgium and Finland. As Tokyo Ghetto Pussy, their best known singles include I Kiss Your Lips, Everybody on the Floor Pump It and Fly Me to the Moon.
2: Rising up the charts 3 places from number 10 to number 7 this week, on the 8th of May 1995, was Australian singer and songwriter Merrill Bainbridge and Mouth.

0: Twisted.
1: That's Meryl Bainbridge and Mouth at number 7 in the Australian singles chart this week on the 8th of May 1995. And that single went on to peak at number 1 for 5 weeks from 2 weeks later. It was the debut single by Australian singer and songwriter Meryl Bainbridge from her album The Garden, released in 1995. The song was originally released in 1994 and reissued in 1995, becoming her most well-known track. It was sometimes interpreted as having sexual themes, though Bainbridge has stated that any such reading was unintentional. She described the song as reflecting the dynamics of a relationship, with feelings of control and insecurity, rather than being explicitly about sexuality.
2: Okay, let's have a look at the top 10 albums of the week on the 8th of May 1995 here in Australia. At number 10 we had Dookie by Green Day. At number 9, Tuesday Night Music Club by Sheryl Crow. At number 8, Frog Stomp by Silverchair. At number 7, Purple by the Stone Temple Pilots. At number 6, No Need to Argue by the Cranberries. At number 5, The Violin Player by Vanessa Mae. At number 4, The Colour of My Love by Celine Dion. At number 3, Hit Machine number 8 by various artists. At number 2, 100% Hits Volume 15 by various artists. And at number 1, Three-Legged Dog by The Cruel Sea. That peaked at number 1 for 2 weeks, and this was its second week at the top. Well, let's have a look at the number 8 album of the week, Frog Stomp by Australian band Silverchair, which peaked at number 1 for 2 weeks in Australia the previous month. It was Silverchair's debut album, released in March 1995, when the members were just 15 years old. Recorded in 9 days at Festival Studios in Sydney, the album was produced to capture the band's live sound and raw energy. The title came from a 1960s track the band found amusing, and the album reflects the Seattle grunge influence on the group. Frog Stomp did well in the US and was certified platinum over there, Silverchair's best-selling album in that market. Well, let's have a listen to one of the best-known tracks from that album. Here's Tomorrow.

0: from the number 8 album of the week, this week on the 8th of May 1995, Frog Stomp by Silverchair, that's Tomorrow.
1: Let's take a bit of time out now and look at the news headlines for May 1995. On the 7th of May, Jacques Chirac is elected President of France. On the 10th of May, at the Vaal Reefs gold mine in Orkney, South Africa, a runaway locomotive fell into a lift shaft on an ascending cage, causing it to plunge 460 metres to the bottom of the 2,100 metre deep shaft, killing 104 people. On the 16th of May, following the Tokyo subway sarin attack 2 months earlier, Japanese police besieged the headquarters of Aum Shinrikyo near Mount Fuji and arrested cult leader Shoko Asahara. Further operations resulted in over 200 arrests, and 13 members of the cult, including Asahara, were sentenced to death. Between the 25th of May and the 24th of June, the 1995 Rugby World Cup takes place in South Africa and is won by the host nation, who beat New Zealand in the final. This was the Springboks' tournament debut after World Rugby lifted their ban following the end of apartheid. And finally, on the 30th of May, Dorothy Davis disappears. Believed murdered, her remains had not been located as of the 4th of August 2016, when the man convicted of her murder, Bruce Burrell, died.
0: On falling off the number one position this week on the 8th of May 1995, back to number five, was Canadian singer Celine Dion with Think Twice.

0: That's Think Twice by Canadian singer Celine Dion at number 5 on the Australian National Charts this week on the 8th of May 1995. And that single had peaked at number 1 for 1 week only the previous week. It came out in August 1994 as the third single from her album The Colour of Love, which came out in 1993. It became a major hit in Europe and Australia, topping the UK chart for 7 weeks and selling over 1.4 million copies, making it one of Dion's biggest selling singles over there.
1: You're listening to It's Time, the show where we look at the best of the Australian national charts between the 60s and the 90s, using the Kent Music Report, the Australian Music Report, and the ARIA charts. Today we're looking at the best of the charts from this week in 1995.
0: And holding steady at number 3 on the Australian National Charts this week on the 8th of May 1995 was Dutch duo Hocus Pocus with Here's Johnny.
2: This time.

0: That's Hocus Pocus with Here's Johnny at number 3 on the Australian National Charts this week on the 8th of May 1995. And that single had peaked at number 1 for 2 weeks here in Australia the previous month. It's a dance track by Dutch duo Hocus Pocus, also known as Doop, originally released in the Netherlands in 1993. In 1995, it became a surprise hit here in Australia, eventually climbing to number 1 on the singles chart, and it was the first dance song to top the Australian chart without any radio support. The single spent 29 weeks in the top 100, ending the year as Australia's 9th best charting single and earning a platinum certification.
1: Rising up the charts 3 places from number 5 to number 2 this week on the 8th of May 1995 was German group Real McCoy and Runaway.

0: Peaking at number two in the Australian singles chart this week on the 8th of May 1995, that's Real McCoy and Runaway. The song is a Eurodance track by German project Real McCoy from their album Another Night, released in 1995. In the United States, the song peaked at number three on the Billboard Hot 100 and was certified gold. Two music videos were produced. The European version shows singer Patricia Peterson in a desert setting, while the American version, set in a factory with rapper OJ as an overseer, was considered too dark for broadcast. Critics described the track as catchy, energetic, and it was a follow-up hit to the success of Real McCoy's hit Another Night.
1: Okay, let's have a look at the top 10 singles of the week in Australia for the week of 8th of May 1995. At number 10, we had Strong Enough by Sheryl Crow. At number 9, Cotton Eye Joe by Rednecks. At number 8, Everybody on the Floor Pump It by Tokyo Ghetto Pussy. At number 7, Mouth by Merrill Bainbridge. At number 6, Sukiyaki by 4PM. At number 5, Think Twice by Celine Dion. At number 4, Total Eclipse of the Heart by Nikki French. At number 3, Here's Johnny by Hocus Pocus. At number 2, Runaway by Real McCoy. And at number 1, in its first week of a 2-week run at that position, we had Take That with Back for Good.

0: That's British boy band Take That, and Back for Good in its first week of a two-week run at the number one position this week on the 8th of May 1995. The song became a global hit, reaching number one in 31 countries, including the UK, and earned multiple awards, including a Brit Award for British Single of the Year.
1: Well, that's the show for another week. Thanks go to David Kemp and his website www.australianchartbooks.com.au for the use of his Kent Music Report and Australian Music Report charts in the show. News headlines are mostly sourced from the Chronicle of the 20th Century, published by Penguin. I'm William Broome.
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And Ella Fitzgerald track starting us off on the show today. She was there with her famous orchestra and they recorded that in 1940. Baby, Won't You Please Come Home. You're listening to Down Memory Lane, brought to you by the Community Radio Network. And my name is Streamer and I'll be bringing you music from the first half of the 20th century. And today's theme, well, May is International Respect for Chickens Month. And earlier in May, we had a International Respect for Chickens Day. And because I own an album called Cluck Old Hen, a collection of songs about chickens recorded from 1928 to 1940, I thought this was an excellent opportunity to play some of those tracks. I also thought it would be a nice idea to hear some Al Boley. And in May in 1959, they had the first Grammy Awards and Ella Fitzgerald was one of the first winners there. So we're going to have some Ella Fitzgerald today, not from 1959, but from the first half of the 20th century. So great music to be heard on the show today. That's Down Memory Lane. If you want to get in touch, streamer88.5@gmail.com or get in touch via the radio station you're listening to now. Next up, chicken and waffles. Now, respect for chickens not only includes when they're live, but honouring their death if you're going to then cook them up with waffles. Here's Bunny Berrigan and his Blue Boys.

That was Carolina Rambler's string band with Steve Ledford on the vocals. 1932, they recorded Barnyard Frolic. And it started off with a track from 1936, Chicken and Waffles, Bunny Berrigan and His Blue Boys. That came from a small, that came from a normal size album called Small Group Swing. Nice little collection of small groups making music.

I always find that song amazingly sad, and I cannot find if there's a story behind it. Like, I've searched all over the place, no backstory to why that song was written. Nikki the Greek has gone Al Boley and Jimmy Messini from an album, The Al Boley Story, Part 3, The Final Years, from 1941. Ella Fitzgerald before that, again with her famous orchestra, I'm the Lonesomest Gal in Town. Well, we have another chicken song.

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1: Ella Fitzgerald and her famous orchestra teaming up again there with I Must Have That Man, a 1941 recording. And we heard Teddy Bunn and Spencer Williams, The Chicken and the Worm from 1930 from that great album Cluck Old Hen. It has the most amazing photos. And they're all a bit creepy actually, but anyway, I've got some very interesting music on that album Cluck Old Hen. Here's another track from that album.

I'll Rise When the Rooster Crows, 1928 recording by the Binkley Brothers Dixie Clodhoppers. I couldn't think of a better name for that collection of musicians. Rightio, when I was looking for tracks to play, Al Bowley tracks to play, I found that he sang a song called One Morning in May, and I thought, I have to play it because it's May.

One Morning in May, a Hoagy Carmichael composition brought to us there by Al Bowley with Ray Noble and his orchestra. You're listening to Down Memory Lane, a program brought to you by the Community Radio Network, bringing you music from the first half of the 20th century, and today celebrating International Respect for Chickens Month, and just listening to some Al Bowley music just for the fun of it. And noting that in May of 1959, the first Grammy Awards were held and Ella Fitzgerald was one of the winners. I'm also thinking of, in a few weeks' time, I'll do a show with the work of the people who won awards that year, but who were popular in the first half of the 20th century. Anyway, enough of that. It is time for our vintage comedy silly song with Streamer, and here it is, Hey Little Hen.

Get it up your chest, then I can do the

Amazingly, that did not come from the Cluck Old Hen album. It came from a double album, 50 Hits of the War Years. Joe Loss and his orchestra, 1941 recording. I have no idea who the vocalist was. But anyway, that's what we had. Hey Little Hen, that's our vintage comedy for today on Down Memory Lane.

That great combination of Ella Fitzgerald and her famous orchestra, and they brought us You're Gonna Lose Your Gal. And before that, from 1940, Al Boley, and he was with Ronnie Munro conducting an orchestra. And that came from that album, the Final Years album. He recorded that in 1940. You're listening to, and I hope you're enjoying, Down Memory Lane, and it's a program brought to you by the Community Radio Network. My name is Streamer. You can get in contact with me, streamer88.5@gmail.com, and I would love to hear from you. Feedback, criticism, suggestions, whatever. It's really nice to know that people are out there listening. And thank you to the people who have gotten in touch in the past.

0: dreamer someday.
1: The orchestra there was being conducted by Ronnie Munro, and the vocalist was the fabulous Al Boley, Bella Bambina from 1939. And before that, Cliff Carlisle was on the vocals and Bill Carlisle was there with him too. It takes an old hen to deliver the goods, and they recorded that in 1936. Back to Al Boley. In 1940, he teamed up with Jimmy Messini and they put themselves forward as the radio stars with two guitars, and they didn't record very much. They possibly would have recorded more had Al Boley not been killed by bombings in 1941. So here's an example of their work together, the Ferryboat Serenade.

I've just been reading up a little bit about Al Bowlby's life towards the end of his life, and I didn't realise that he apparently started having problems with his voice. I also didn't realise that Jimmy Messini was an alcoholic and was very, very unreliable when it came to gigs. He often couldn't perform. Anyway, Al Bowlby and Jimmy Messini together there with the Ferryboat Serenade. I've got one more track to go till the end of the show. It's Undecided. Ella Fitzgerald, this time she's teaming up with Chick Webb and his orchestra. You've been listening to Down Memory Lane, brought to you by the Community Radio Network and bringing you music from the first half of the 20th century. I hope you can come along next week to hear Irving Berlin compositions and not Irving Berlin compositions. So basically a mixed bag of great music. If you'd like to get in touch, streamer88.5@gmail.com. Thanks for listening. And now we have Ella Fitzgerald with Undecided. 1939, they recorded this, a fabulous track for your listening pleasure.

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first. Y'all made it number one here. We want to thank you for that. You gave us 5 top 10 records in your country. And you know I love you. Let's go back in time.

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This is Wally Conlon, and you're listening to the Community Radio 4YOU here in central Queensland, right on the Tropic of Capricorn. Hope you're enjoying the show. The next day.

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0: 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And there are also free guides that can help you to start meaningful conversations with those around you. We caught up with Lindy Hodgson from Are You Okay to find out more.
1: 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I mean, we do have guides that sort of geared towards sporting communities, the elderly, but mostly our rural and remote community guides are super, super popular. 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

very special outing is at 310 Social Hub. Yes, you can come along, join all of the folk at the social dance at 310 Social Hub. Now, there's old time and new vogue every Tuesday morning, 9 a.m. through till midday, and then on Friday evenings, 7 p.m. until 11 p.m., and supper is provided. There is group and private lessons also available for those folk who feel they might like to brush up on some of the beautiful dances. Now, that can be arranged by calling Jenny or Peter, and a number for that is at the end of this promotion. Now, there is a small charge applicable on all occasions, and of course that does assist with payment of hall and band fees. So for fun, friendship, and a great opportunity to be able to dance and enjoy the music, go along to the 310 Social Hub. Remember, the days are Tuesday morning, 9 a.m. till noon, and Friday evenings, 7 p.m. till 11 p.m. And of course, on those occasions, supper is provided. And as I said, if you want to brush up on any of the dances, there is group or private lessons also available. The phone Jenny on 044-721-1951 or Peter on 0488-392-290. I'll repeat that for you. Jenny on 044-721-951 or Peter on 0488-392-290. An absolutely beautiful opportunity for you to go along and enjoy the great music and dance your heart away.

0: Perinatal anxiety and depression affects up to 1 in 5 new mums and up to 1 in 10 new dads. PANDA provides a national perinatal mental health helpline for individuals and their families, support people and healthcare providers, as well as a wide range of online information and support. 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
1: PANDA's mental health checklist is such a great tool, and it's so great because as human beings, we often minimise our experience and we second guess those kind of feelings that we have bubbling up as we're entering into these new roles in our lives. So our checklist is really important because people can go in through the comfort of their own home, or if they're sitting on a tractor in a field or wherever it is, they can complete a checklist for new or expecting parents, mums and dads, and for carers as well. And they can get a read after answering, I think it's about 32 questions that are fairly straightforward. They can get a read on what that experience is for them, whether or not they'd benefit from support. And the most important thing is they can get a printout at the end, which they can get downloadable to their device, and they can take it to somebody to have a chat.
0: 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You can also access a range of support, tips and information to help you adjust to this new stage of your life at panda.org.au.
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0: And the world.
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0: Is she really going out with him?
1: Well, there she is. Let's ask her.
0: Betty, is that Jimmy's ring you're wearing?
1: Mm-hmm. Gee, it must be great riding with him.
0: Is he picking you up after school?

0: pass for Ty Williams. And look at Williams go.
1: Hi, this is Ty Williams for RAD. 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

Got the St. Louis Blue Jays as blue as I can be. Got the St. Louis Blue Jays as blue as I can be. That gal's got a heart like a rock cast in the

Hello again and welcome to another flashback to the 60s. 10 magnificent years, it changed all our lives. From Liverpool to Los Angeles, from the Beatles to the Beach Boys, you'll hear it all and more. And on today's program, LBJ visits Australia. The Queen unveils a memorial for JFK, and the Cufflinks have a very special hit.

It was a parody to the Beach Boys' Back in the USA. 1968, the Beatles and Back in the USSR. Ringo walked out of that session, would you believe, after Paul McCartney criticised his drumming. The Drifters. With the 1964 hit, Saturday Night at the Movies.

from 1968. It reached number 3 in Australia, number 3 in Canada, number 3 in Ireland, number 1 in the UK, and number 8 on Billboard. Still to come, we'll go to a place where no man's been before.

0: Star Trek was created by Gene Roddenberry and quickly became a pop cultural phenomenon. It boldly started on NBC on the 8th of September in 1966. The star of the show was Bill Shatner.
1: NASA and Star Trek have been closely aligned all through the years. When we started, and NASA was starting about the same time, we were good for NASA because NASA was getting its funds from the government, and the government was being run by the people, and the people tuned in to Star Trek to take a look at space, so it was all synergistic. It was incredible. When there were rocket shots to the moon, our ratings went up.

Telstar was named after the Telstar communications satellite. It reached number one on Billboard for three consecutive weeks from 1962. Manfred.

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0: A number 7 hit for the Vogues. Turn Around, Look at Me.
1: Ladies and gentlemen, we've had terrible news today. The assassination of President Kennedy. This is, of course, a tremendous tragedy for the United States of America. It's a tremendous tragedy, in my opinion, for the world. And, of course, what it can mean in terms of horror and tragedy for Mrs. Kennedy, we may only imagine. President Kennedy was a very remarkable man, young, vigorous, extremely able,

strength, in powerful leadership, determination. You look back not so very long ago to the time he confronted the Soviet Union over Cuba and produced from them an agreement to withdraw Soviet arms and troops from Cuba. This was of tremendous importance to the free world. I believe it was one of the turning points in recent history.

0: remember.
1: Australia's Sir Robert Menzies pays tribute to JFK, followed by the recently departed Frank Highfield and his number one UK hit from 1962.
2: 1968.
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0: Perinatal anxiety and depression affects up to 1 in 5 new mums and up to 1 in 10 new dads. PANDA provides a national perinatal mental health helpline for parents and their families, support people and healthcare providers, as well as a wide range of online information and support, including a chatbot and a mental health checklist. We caught up with PANDA CEO Julie Bornenkopf and asked for her advice for newer expecting parents who are unsure about taking the first step and reaching out for some support.
1: Firstly, for new parents or expecting parents that have that kind of little voice in their head or feeling in their body where they feel unsure of how they're tracking, I would say good on you for stopping and acknowledging it. Secondly, I'd say, what are you going to do with it? And really importantly, we need to see these little mental and physical flags as points of time where we can change something. So if you're struggling or if you're at a point where something just doesn't feel right, getting support early, whether it's via our resources, dot the chatbot, the mental health checklist, or 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

0: Blind at birth, he signed to Motown age 10. Steve Lane Morris, a number 4 hit from 1969, My Sharia Moore by Stevie Wonder.
1: At Runnymede, 750 years ago, Magna Carta was signed. Among our earliest statutes, it has rightly been regarded as the cornerstone of those liberties which later became enshrined in our system of democratic government under the rule of law. This is a part of the heritage which the people of the United States of America share with us. Therefore, it is altogether fitting that this should be the site of Britain's memorial to the late President John F. Kennedy. This acre of English soil is now bequeathed in perpetuity to the American people in memory of President John Fitzgerald Kennedy, who in death my people still mourn and whom in life they loved and admired. Love is

0: born in Atlanta, Georgia. That's Joe South from 1969 and his number 12 hit, Games People Play.
1: Here in Australia was the same openness, the same virility, the same self-confidence, the same generosity of spirit that I had treasured in my own country. And I am honored beyond measure tonight upon my arrival to see the cream and flower of your young manhood who have rendered such gallant and distinguished service in Vietnam come here to meet me. Because as I look upon that uniform with that hat turned to the side, it represents to me the highest degree of patriotism, the greatest amount of courage, and the kind of a neighbor that America always wants to have.

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0: 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And when we're on stage, we love pushing the limits of performing. 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

summer, come winter, from June through to May, we do it just right, the Castlereagh way. Our aim is to please, that is our design, serving you on the Castlereagh line. Yan, a Yerrick, a Yawan, Yaliba, Yepoon, Yamba, Yalbaroo, Maitland, Mudgee, Maury, Maru, Yamolong, Minto, Marangaroo. We've travelled all roads, our name to enshrine in history as the Castlereagh line.

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1: Pack up your bags, no time to delay. Get out and go the Castlereagh way. Blessings abound like grapes on a vine, traveling on the Castlereagh line. Coolum, Kilroy, Carrickanungra, Kooya, Kinkin, Kooburoo, Dagan, Dalveen, Darra, Delungra, Daysdale, Denman, Dunedoo. We've traveled all roads our name to enshrine in history as the Castlereagh line.

0: Boys will be boys.
1: Not Gordon. He's such an innocent. Oh, Mrs. Mack, the cruel inevitability of it. Isn't it awful to think that one day I'll lose him to another woman? And William, too. For all I know, I could have lost William already. He's so very attractive, damn and blast him. So very, very far away.
2: That night, as the Castlereagh Rose steamed at full speed through the now placid waters of the Mediterranean, I played with the orchestra for the first time. Digby Rawlings had been as good as his word. He'd arranged for me to be relieved of my galley duties so that I could take my place alongside him and the others on the orchestra dais. Among those we entertained in the main saloon was a group that included the ship's master, Captain Maynard, and the two women and the girl I'd seen with Charles Hamilton just before he'd gone ashore at Marseille. I learned from one of the stewards that the younger of the two women was Edwina Hamilton Summers, a director of the Castlereagh Coach and Steamship Company and the major shareholder. She was very beautiful, but there was no warmth in her face. It might have been hewn from stone. The girl was her daughter Meredith, and the older woman her mother, I was told. I saw no sign of Jack Seeger. It was after one when we brought the evening's entertainment to a close with the national anthem, which was played ritually at the beginning and end of every performance, whether at night in the main saloon or at the promenade concerts in the mid-afternoon. At Rawlings' insistence, I joined him in his cabin for a drink. I would have preferred not to, but I was too much in his debt to refuse. It was a tiny cabin on F deck, barely large enough to hold the two of us.
3: You can have whiskey or gin. What's it to be?
2: Well, I'm not much of a drinker. Just give me a dash of whiskey with plenty of water.
3: You can't be a musician and not much of a drinker. The two don't go together. I don't make a habit of poking my nose into other people's business, Tommy, but you've got me guessing. You on the run or something?
2: On the run?
3: From the law?
2: No.
3: Then what are you running from?
2: Well, nothing.
3: Now, what about that fellow on the dock at Marseille yesterday? The fellow you hid from behind the packing crate?
2: Oh, he was someone I used to know. I had my reasons for not wanting him to see me.
3: I'm not going to push you for answers, Tommy, but if you're in some sort of trouble...
2: I'm not.
3: Well, I'll take your word for it. Here's luck.
2: Yeah. I told you, just a dash. How much did you put in this?
3: Just a dash.
2: And the rest.
3: Now, if there's one thing you have to learn in this game, Maestro, it's how to hold your liquor. It's the only thing that keeps you going sometimes.
2: Well, maybe it is for some people.
3: How do you come to know Charles Hamilton?
2: Charles Hamilton?
3: And that's who it was, the fellow you hid from on the dock. He's worth millions. He used to be a director of Castlereagh. That was his sister sitting with the captain tonight, Mrs. Hamilton Summers. Oh, I wouldn't mind leaving my shoes under her bed.
2: She's a bit old for you, isn't she?
3: Well, the older they are, the more experienced. Now, that's another thing you have to learn. The young ones aren't worth the effort. And they're too hard to shake off, besides.
2: You sound like quite an expert.
3: Well, I've been around, Maestro. But you haven't told me how you come to know Charles Hamilton.
2: You said you wouldn't push me for answers. Well, it's late. It's way past my bedtime.
3: And where do you think you're going?
2: To my quarters.
3: You are now a member of the ship's orchestra, Maestro. It isn't done for members of the ship's orchestra to share quarters with galley hands.
2: Well, it doesn't bother me.
3: It may not bother you, but it's likely to bother other people. And I'm sure you aren't anxious to stir up unnecessary trouble.
2: Well, I have to sleep somewhere.
3: You'll sleep here. In Berthold's bunk.
2: Berthold?
3: Your predecessor. Our ill-fated violinist. Well,
2: he shared this cabin?
3: That he did.
2: It's so small, there's hardly room for one, let alone two.
3: Oh, well, I'll speak to the captain about having a first-class stateroom allotted to you. In the meantime, I'm afraid you'll just have to make do with what's offering.
2: Well, I'll have to get my things anyway.
3: Your things are under the bunk. I had them brought up for you.
2: You think of everything.
3: Not everything, but I try to anticipate the essentials. Yours is the upper berth. I'd offer to toss you for the lower, but heights make me dizzy.
1: Yes?
4: Lottie?
1: Oh. What is it, Mrs. Mack?
4: She's back.
1: Who's back?
4: The young lady who came here looking for Gordon yesterday.
1: Did you tell her he's not here?
4: No, I said I'd go and see if I could find him. I thought perhaps you might like to talk to her.
1: Well, why would I want to talk to her?
4: You seemed very curious to know who she was when I mentioned her.
1: Oh, I was being the proverbial possessive mother.
4: With good reason, if you ask me.
1: Meaning what exactly?
4: Meaning young ladies do not come calling on young gentlemen unsolicited and unescorted.
1: Well, you may have a point there. Very well, ask her to come in. Did she give a name, by the way?
4: Blessing. Miss Olivia Blessing.
1: The name meant nothing to me. But my curiosity had been rekindled by Mrs. Mack's conservative and somewhat stringent observation.
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And that was Billy Joe Royal with Down in the Boondocks. I've got the great John Williamson up next with Old Man Emu, and then Ashton, Gardner and Dyke with the Resurrection Shuffle. And let's finish that bracket off with Leo Sayer with Thunder in My Heart.

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0: Well, the kookaburra laughed and he said, it's true. But it da da da.
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Watson's out. And

Well, let's take a track now from Vanessa Williams called Save the Best for Last. And then we've got Jimmy Gilmore and the Fireballs with A Bottle of Wine. And then Santana with Black Magic Woman.

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Well, we're getting close now to going up to the top of the hour, bringing in the news and sport. Before we do that, let's take the Knack with My Sharona. And if we can fit it in, we'll go with Paul Simon with She Moves On. And then Eddie Cochran with Jeannie, Jeannie, Jeannie. Do you remember Jeannie who used to work here years ago? My goodness, I haven't seen her for a long time. And she was absolutely wonderful.

0: Coming up for you now is the Australian Independent News.
1: Good morning, I'm Lee Harrison. The Albanese government has accused the opposition of producing a budget reply full of uncosted nonsense. Nelson Scott reports.
2: A $22 billion tax cut is among the big spending items outlined in the coalition's budget reply. Under the plan, tax brackets will be indexed to inflation, handing most Australian workers about $1,000 over 4 years. Liberal leader Angus Taylor has told Parliament it's the right thing to do.
3: Australians will be rewarded, keep more and get ahead.
2: But senior government minister Claire O'Neill argues there's no detail on how the opposition would pay for its promises.
4: What they got was uncosted nonsense.
2: The coalition has also announced plans to slash the nation's migration rate, increase defence spending and establish a fund to pay down the nation's debt and build infrastructure. Nelson Scott, Canberra.
1: A woman's been released from hospital and into police custody after allegedly punching a 46-year-old paramedic in the groin and scratching a policewoman in Sydney. After a concern for welfare report, emergency services were called to Hyde Park, where the woman tried to leave during treatment. The 23-year-old will front court this morning, charged with assaulting a frontline health worker and assaulting police. A plane carrying 6 passengers from a hantavirus-hit cruise ship has left the Netherlands on its way to WA. Alex Riddell reports.
5: The RAAF plane is expected to arrive at Pearce Air Base around 11 a.m. on Friday local time. The passengers will then be transferred to the nearby quarantine facility in Bullsbrook, approximately 40 kilometres northeast of Perth. On board is 4 Australians, a permanent resident from the UK and a New Zealander. The passengers are not showing any symptoms of hantavirus. They will isolate at the facility for 3 weeks and undergo continuous testing. Federal Health Minister Mark Butler says all precautions have been taken.
6: There are very strict conditions about the flight, about the landing, and about the quarantine arrangements at Bullsbrook.
5: Alex Riddell, Perth.
1: China's president's believed to have warned his US counterpart the countries could clash if the issue of Taiwan is not handled properly. Xi Jinping and Donald Trump have met during the American leader's visit to China. The Chinese readout featured a reference to the warning, but the US summary made no mention of Taiwan. Scientists say the developing El Niño in the Pacific Ocean could be one of the strongest on record. Global forecasters warn it's still looking more likely we could see what's called a super El Niño, where sea surface temperatures climb 1.5 degrees above normal. And British Health Secretary Wes Streeting has resigned, saying he's lost confidence in Keir Starmer's leadership, which could pave the way for him to launch a leadership challenge. This is Air News.
0: Taking a look at the weather now from the Department of Meteorology for today, Friday, the 15th day of May. We are looking at partly cloudy conditions, a slight chance of a shower in the late morning and afternoon. Winds southeasterly 15 to 25 kilometres, tending easterly in the middle of the day, then becoming light in the late evening. Overnight temperatures falling to between 11 and 17, with daytime temperatures reaching the mid to high 20s. Looking at Saturday, the 16th, partly cloudy conditions again. Temperatures overnight 10 to 16. Temperatures sitting up around mid to high 20s.
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0: Welcome now to the 7 o'clock hour of our brekkie program, You're With Di. We're going right up until 9 o'clock this morning, and at 9 o'clock we'll have Nicole in the chair and she will bring you morning melodies. But right now, let's bring you a couple of songs before we go into a judgment for Julia. And talking about the cereals, after all the drama that we had over the last 3 or 4 days, it certainly was a big day yesterday, wasn't it? Double bunger cereals all the way through, and that was probably, you were all cerealed out. Well, we're back to our single cereal for the hour, and I'm sure that that will be more enjoyable. All right, let's go with Jackie Wilson with Reed Petite, Chuck Berry with Sweet Little 16. Now that's a real toe tapper, isn't it? And then Billy Fury, Maybe Tomorrow.

0: A Judgment for Julia. 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
0: A Judgment for Julia. A story of the law and a woman.

0: When Dr. Harrison examined Emily, he didn't expect there would be any breakthrough in her amnesia condition. But as he tried to get Emily to remember, two flashes of memory occurred. First, she remembered the criminal, Larry O'Reilly, who had abducted her some months before. And then, she recalled David Marsh's name.
1: Now, don't upset yourself, Emily. Just tell me what you remember slowly as it comes to you. You say you remember the name David Marsh.
2: Yes. Yes, he's going to do some harm to himself. I know he is.
1: Do you know who David Marsh is?
2: No. No, please leave me alone.
1: Yes, of course. Now just lie back and go to sleep if you want to. And I want you to go to hospital. You'll get better if you do.
2: All right, anything. Just don't ask me any more. It hurts my head so.
3: It's all right, Emily, my dear. The doctor won't do anything to harm you. And you'll be much better off in hospital.
2: I don't care. I just don't want any more of this pain.
1: No, of course you don't. Now you lie back and rest. I'll give you something to take that headache away. And the ambulance will be here very shortly.
2: Yes, it's all right.
1: That's the idea. You get me a glass of water, O'Reilly, will you?
3: Yes, Doctor.
1: I think we'd better leave Emily to rest now. You come outside with me, Jake, will you? And if you don't mind, Mr. Maddox, I'd like to talk to Jake and Mrs. O'Reilly alone before the ambulance gets here to take Emily to the hospital.
4: Bill said he'd be down at the workshed if you want him, Dr. Harrison.
1: Yes, thanks, Jake.
4: How bad is Emmy, Doctor?
1: Oh, not as bad as I expected, Jake. Loss of memory is, well, it isn't due to any head injury, so you can rest easy on that score.
4: What I want to know is, can you get Emmy back to normal?
1: Well, I'm pretty confident of that, Jake. As I say, it's not as bad as I expected. But it may take a long, long time. For one thing, I don't feel competent to deal with a condition like this. I'd have to call in psychiatric specialists.
4: Well, that's okay. You do whatever you have to do. Just as long as you get Emily right again.
1: We will.
3: You wanted to see me, Doctor?
1: Yes, Mrs. O'Reilly. Come in, won't you, please?
3: Yes, Doctor. I've just had a look at Emily. She's much quieter now, Jake. A little restless, that's all.
4: Oh, that's good.
3: What do you want me to do, Doctor?
1: I'm going to ask a great deal of you, Mrs. O'Reilly.
3: Yes?
1: Yes. Emily said something about David Marsh. It was obviously something to do with the day he took his own life. Now, I need to know more about that.
3: Well, I'll do anything I can, but this is different. I don't know whether I should talk about David.
1: Yes, I understand completely how you feel, but since you've gone this far...
3: Oh, it isn't that. It isn't loyalty to Mrs. Marsh. After what's happened to Emily, that doesn't matter anymore, but it's hard for me. Mrs. Marsh has been good to me, whatever she may have done to Emily.
1: I see. But I want to impress upon you how much this would help.
4: I don't reckon you owe Mrs. Marsh anything, O'Reilly. I don't reckon any of us do after this.
3: Oh, that's all very well, but there's so much more than that. I feel obliged to her in some ways, and then I'm rather afraid. I know how desperately she's tried to keep all the facts about David's suicide hidden.
1: Well, I can't force you to give me this information.
3: I know. I'm just very afraid of Mrs. Marsh, that's all. She's already tried to force me to go back to the estate, and I suppose I'll have to go.
4: No, you won't. You can stay here.
3: Oh, Jake, that's more than kind of you, but even that won't stop Mrs. Marsh. If she finds out I've told anyone about David, I don't like to think what she might do.
1: Well, it's for you to make up your own mind. There's the ambulance. I'll go and get Emily into the ambulance.
4: Yeah, sure, Doc. You want me to help?
1: Yes, in a few minutes, Jake. I'll call for you.
4: Righto. Look, O'Reilly, you don't need to be afraid of Mrs. Marsh. She can't hurt you here. And if you help Emmy...
3: Yes, Jake, I know I want to help Emmy. Really, I do, but... Oh, when it comes to David, I'm afraid. I don't know what to do for the best. I just don't. I know how dangerous Mrs. Marsh can be.

0: While Emily was being received into Marshton Hospital, I had to prepare to take Julia to the city to appear at the inheritance claim hearing. We hadn't heard of Emily's remembrance of David's suicide. I was concerned about the latest affidavit Granger had submitted, which I showed to Julia.
1: So Arnold's done it after all this, John?
0: Yes, I'm afraid so.
1: Isn't there some way you can prove that Arnold is lying?
0: Oh, it's perjury, all right. And we'll certainly have to try and prove it. Well, perhaps we can when we get to the city. If we can't, then Granger may very well win the case.
1: Is it as bad as that?
0: Every bit as bad. Well, you've read the affidavit. He's definitely implicated you in both of his convictions. Mm. If they were the only ones, well, I could claim that he had perjured himself out of malice or under pressure from Granger, but there's Emily's statement, you see.
1: But if Emily's in hospital suffering from loss of memory...
0: That's where Granger's been very clever. Emily's statement verifies Somerville's, and Somerville's verifies Emily's. The two will tend to corroborate each other. And it will be very hard to prove these statements are perjury unless Emily regains her memory in time.
1: Yes, I see.
0: We must prove it eventually, and Granger will know that. Even if he wins the case initially, there's a very good chance we can reverse the judgment once Emily has given evidence.
1: A second court case?
0: Not necessarily. Remember what I told you about not crossing bridges?
1: Oh, yes, I know, John, but things don't look very hopeful, do they?
0: I can only say to you what I've always said, Julia. However black things look, you mustn't lose hope. The law just isn't made for people like Victoria Marsh to use for their own ends. Sooner or later, we must win.
1: Yes, sooner or later. But you're forgetting that Mrs. Marsh will also try to get custody of baby David. Well, this is all just a start. You've always said that.
0: I know I have, and that's precisely why we must keep a clear head. Once we've proved Mrs. Marsh's perjuries and mischiefs in this case, she won't stand a chance in the world of getting baby David.
1: But how will you do it?
0: Emily's the key to our case. But she's not the only one we have on our side by any means. What we've got to do is press on, concentrate on preparing our case and bluffing it out until we've got real evidence. Now, you will keep hopeful about this, won't you?
1: I suppose so. I've got past the stage where this frightens me. I've just got used to this awful tension now, but I can't bear to think what will happen in... What will happen to me if we lose?
0: We're not going to lose. When things like this come up, just keep on saying that to yourself.
1: It was just the thought that this might go on. Just a series of court hearings, never getting anywhere.
0: Now, let's not look on the dismal side. The important thing for us right now is to be confident. To keep on hoping. Whatever Victoria Marsh and Granger do.
1: Yes. When will we leave for the city?
0: Next week. I've talked to Harry Saunders, and it's all arranged. He can't come with us, of course, but he's fixed it for you to stay with his relatives.
1: Oh, I must try and thank him somehow. You know, Johnny, if this has meant nothing else, it's shown me what fine friends I've had. Even in spite of all Mrs. Marsh's intrigues.
0: Of course you have. Oh, that'll be Dr. Harrison. Come in.
2: John, I've got some very important news for you. And you too, Julia.
1: Oh, what is it, Doctor?
2: Mrs. O'Reilly is on her way into town. She's coming to my surgery.
0: This has something to do with Emily.
2: No, not Emily. David.
1: David?
2: Yes. Emily remembered something about the day David took his own life. I asked Mrs. O'Reilly to tell me everything she could about it.
0: And she's agreed?
2: I think so. She rang me and told me she wanted to see me. It must be about that.
1: Oh, John, do you think...
0: It could be. If anyone would know, then Mrs. O'Reilly would know. And if she's prepared to tell us what happened the day David died, we may be on the way to beating Mrs. Marsh at last.

0: Mrs. O'Reilly has agreed to tell Dr. Harrison what she knows about David's suicide. Next, we will learn what bearing this will have on Julia's case and what Mrs. Marsh does when she learns of it in this fight for a judgment for Julia.
1: Have you seen the new Frenchville Sports Club? 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
3: 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So it's 17 minutes after the hour of 7 o'clock. 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

Duffy, D-U-F-F-Y, Daniel, known as Dan, late of Rockhampton, passed away peacefully on Thursday, the 7th day of May, aged 81 years. Dearly loved husband of Sue, deceased. Much loved father and father-in-law of Jim, Gavin, Lauren and Debbie. Adored grandfather of Parker, Madeline, Ned, Kirsty, Emily and Zoe. Family and friends are invited to attend a service to celebrate the life of Daniel Duffy, known as Dan, to be held at the Rockhampton Baptist Tabernacle, 650 Norman Road, North Rockhampton, on Monday the 18th day of May, commencing at 10 a.m. A guard of honour will be formed at the commencement of the service. All are welcome to join. All are welcome to wear club shirts in honour of Dan's commitment to his football, golf and associated clubs. This funeral notice has been brought to you by Tucker and Nankerville Funeral Directors. And for those folk who are unable to be present at the service, there will be a live streaming link available to you. If you go to the Tucker and Nankerville webpage, you can click on that link, put that in your browser, and be part of the celebration of life for Dan Duffy. And that, of course, is on Monday the 18th at 10 a.m. This funeral notice has been brought to you by Tucker and Nankerville Funeral Directors. If you have any inquiries, please don't hesitate to give them a call. The number is 49272500.

Lacey, L-A-C-E-Y, Kevin John, late of Woodwind Valley Road, Farnborough, Yeppoon, passed to God peacefully on Friday the 8th day of May, aged 98 years. Loving husband of Joan and formerly of Margaret, deceased. Father and father-in-law of John and Suzanne, Bernie and Vicky. Stepfather and stepfather-in-law of Lee and Bruce, Karen and Andrew, Narelle and Kim. Grandfather of Joanne, Rebecca, Andrew, Kylie, Michael, Skye, Sarah, Aaron, Matthew, Michael, Alexander, Isabella, Dominic, and great-grandfather and friend to many. Brother of Joyce, deceased, and Danny, deceased, and Val. Relatives and friends are respectfully invited to attend a celebration of the life of Kevin John Lacey, known as Kevin, to be held in the Sacred Heart Catholic Church, 7 Tabor Drive, Lammermoor, on Friday, the 15th day of May, commencing at 10 a.m. For those folk who are unable to attend on the day, Tucker and Nankerville will be providing a live streaming event which will take place through Tucker and Nankerville. If you go to the Tucker and Nankerville webpage, you can click on the link, put that in

your browser or your phone and be part of the celebration of life for Kevin on Friday, the 15th of May at 10 a.m. This funeral notice has been brought to you by Tucker and Nankerville Funeral Directors. Should you have any inquiries, please don't hesitate to give them a call. The number is 49272500.

week's WWKS. William Charles, known as Bill, late of Norman Gardens, passed away peacefully on Thursday, the 7th day of May, aged 77 years. Beloved husband of Margaret, loving father and father-in-law of Chris, Clayton and Satina, Billy and Tim. Much loved Pop to Eden, Rhapsody, Ethan, Xander, Jake, Amity, Sienna and Cohen. Brother, brother-in-law and uncle of the Weeks and Anderson families. Family and friends are invited to attend a celebration of the life of William Charles Weeks, known as Bill, to be held in the East Chapel of the Rockhampton Crematorium on Friday, the 15th day of May, commencing at 12 noon. A special thank you is extended to the paramedics and the staff of the Rockhampton Hospital.

Loba Gaga, LOBEGEIER. Melissa Nicole Louise, late of Rockhampton and Monto, tragically taken too soon on Saturday, the 25th day of April, aged 54 years. Beloved partner of Brian Wedemeyer, much loved mother and mother-in-law of Celeste and Levi, Rhett, Ewan, Katie and Riley. Dearly loved daughter of Harold and Gwen, both deceased. Treasured sister and sister-in-law of Gary and Kate, Pete and Janice, Paul and Monica, Mark and Pam, Ian and Helen, Leon and Judith, Michelle and Daniel. A much loved auntie to her many nieces. Cherished mama to Elspeth and dearly loved friend to many. Relatives and friends are respectfully invited to attend a celebration of the life of Melissa Nicole Louise Lobagaga, known as Louise, to be held at the Monto Shire Hall, 51 Newton Street, Monto, on Friday, the 15th day of May, commencing at 11 a.m., followed by a committal at the Monto Cemetery. In honour of Melissa's life, please wear anything pink, sparkly or bright colours.

Kerr, K-E-R-R, Belwyn Wilmer, late of Gracemere Gardens and formerly of Windsor Street, Gracemere, received her angel wings on Saturday, the 9th day of May, aged 89 years. Beloved wife to Jim, deceased, loved mother and mother-in-law to Ken and Barb, Gilbert and Ronlin, at deceased. Grandma to Clayton, Michaela and Benjamin. Great-grandma to Annalise, Chester and Olive. Sister, sister-in-law, auntie and friend to many. Relatives and friends are warmly invited to attend a funeral service to celebrate the life of Belwyn Wilmer Kerr, known as Bell, to be held in the East Chapel of the Rockhampton Crematorium on Tuesday, the 19th day of May, commencing at 10 a.m.

Vujovic, V-U-J-O-V-I-C-H, Luca Harrison, known as Little Snoop, passed away peacefully at home with his loving parents by his side, aged 8 months. Adored son to Demi and Zahn. Much loved grandson to Dee and Andy Vujovic and Kyle and Erin Roberts. Great-grandson to Jem Harris. Nephew to Brooke Roberts, Daniel Jovic and Natasha Jorgic. Relatives and friends are warmly invited to celebrate the life of Luca Harrison Vujovic, known as Luca, to be held in the pavilion at the Capricorn Coast Memorial Gardens, Tanby, on Friday, the 22nd day of May, commencing at 2 p.m. Family request you to come dressed in light blue in honor of Luke's life.

Swaffield, SWAFFIELD, Kevin Bruce, born 16th of August 1934, passed away the 1st of May 26. Devoted husband to Mary, loving father and father-in-law to John and Rhonda, adored grandfather to Brendan, Kate and husband Darcy, great-grandfather to Ashley and Jay, brother and brother-in-law to Claude and Iris, Helen and Charlie, John, Marcel and Anne. A private celebration for the life of Kevin Bruce Swaffield has taken place as per Kevin's wishes.

McCullough, MC CULLAGH Hardy, late of Rockhampton, passed away peacefully on Wednesday, the 13th day of May, aged 84 years. Beloved father and father-in-law to Mo and Michelle, Kirsty, Gail and Robert and Kirsty, granddad to Matthew, Joel, Mitchell, Kyle, Katina, Madison, Zachary and Elizabeth, great-granddad to Sophia, Lincoln, Chase, Parker and Atlas, brother to Lynn, Jan, Lyle and Anne. Relatives and friends are warmly invited to attend a funeral service to celebrate the life of Hardy McCullough, known as Hardy, to be held at the Rockhampton Memorial Gardens, 21 Hartington Street, Lakes Creek, on Tuesday, the 19th day of May, commencing at 2 p.m.

Sewer, S-A-U-E-R. Jillian K. passed away peacefully, surrounded by her loving family, on Tuesday, the 12th day of May, aged 89 years. Beloved and devoted wife of Robert, deceased. Adored mother and mother-in-law of Kim and Dale, Malcolm and Mandy, Tammy and David and Trina, deceased. Ashley and Linnell, Mandy and Christian. Proud grandmother of 15 grandchildren and 26 great-grandchildren. Treasured sister, aunt, and dearly loved friend to many. A lifetime of love and memories will remain forever in our hearts. Family and friends are warmly invited to attend a service to honour and celebrate the life of Jillian K. Sewer, known as Jillian, be held at the Gracemere Anglican Church, 14 Barry Street, Gracemere, on Tuesday, the 19th day of May, commencing at 12 noon. A private committal will follow the service.

Bianchi, B-I-A-N-C-H-I, Deborah, late of Rocky View, passed away peacefully at the Rockhampton Base Hospital. Dearly loved wife of Alan, deceased. Much loved mother and mother-in-law of Daniel and Gina, Jeffrey and Rebecca, Amanda and Darren. Loving Nana of Ashley, Michaela, Jacqueline, Jaden, Nicholas, Jordan and Cody. Tamika, Danaya and Great Nana of Willow. Loved daughter of William and Ellen, both deceased. Loved sister of Keith, deceased. Sister-in-law, auntie, cousin and dear friend to many. Relatives, family and friends are respectfully invited to attend a celebration of the life of Deborah Bianchi, known as Deborah, to be held at the Rockhampton Crematorium East Chapel on Monday, the 18th of May, commencing at 11 a.m.

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And now to go up to the top of the hour, bring in the news and sport, and then we'll go into the 8 o'clock program. But right now, let's listen to Dire Straits with Love Over Gold and Roy Orbison, Dream Baby, How Long Must I Dream?

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0: I, Christopher McCauley.
1: Prison life wasn't as bad as it might have been. In point of fact, I lived reasonably well. I was, after all, still Christopher McCauley. My fellow inmates treated me with great reverence, doubtless in the hope that they might live to be rewarded. And the prison guards treated me likewise. And the governor extended me hitherto unknown privileges, one of which was to allow me any number of visitors. Not that I had that many. But after I'd served a year, those I did have were freely admitted. I was even permitted to use the governor's office to receive them. And it was there that I received a most unexpected visitor, in the person of my daughter, Brenda.
2: Father.
1: Hello, Brenda.
2: How are you? Has it been really awful?
1: Oh, not at all. In some ways I've quite enjoyed it. The rest has done me a world of good.
2: I must say you look better than I thought you would.
1: Why did you come, Brenda?
2: Well, to see you, of course. Why else?
1: I've been here over 13 months.
2: Well, I would have come before, but... Well, I don't know. I've kept putting it off because I didn't think you'd want me to.
1: Have you been in touch with your mother recently?
2: Not for quite a while, no.
1: Now, why did you leave Barramundi?
2: Well, there was nothing to do there. I got so bored. I just couldn't stand it.
1: Mm. Where have you been living?
2: Oh, here and there.
1: On what?
2: Oh, I've worked at various jobs.
1: You surprise me. What kind of jobs?
2: Well, I was an usherette at a theatre for a few months. Then I got a position as a dancing instructress at the Cavendish College of Modern Dancing.
1: Oh, are you still working there?
2: No, at present I'm unemployed.
1: Well, have you anything in view?
2: Well, things aren't the best at the moment. All kinds of people are out of work.
1: So you need money, is that it?
2: If you could possibly let me have enough to get me by.
1: How much?
2: Well, £50 should see me through.
1: I'll let you have it on one condition. That you go back to Barramundi and that you stay there till my release.
2: Must I?
1: If you want the money. It won't be for long. I only have another 4.5 months to serve. And then, if you still feel so inclined, you can move down to Sydney.
2: Oh, very well.
1: Right. I'll get word to my accountant, George Thane. He'll give you a check. You can settle whatever debts you may have incurred, buy yourself a few new clothes, and take the first train north.
2: Whatever you say.
1: Brenda, it's not like you to be so submissive.
2: I've learned a few lessons since we last talked.
1: Now, I want your solemn word that you'll do as I've asked.
2: You have it.
1: Good. Write to me when you get to Barramundi. Make it the first thing you do. And I'll instruct Thane to continue your allowance.
2: I will.
1: Well, I don't suppose you've heard anything of Toff.
2: I saw him when I was in Melbourne. He's playing the drums in an orchestra.
1: Yes, I heard that. Is he any good?
2: Not as good as he thinks he is. But not bad. He does a bit of singing as well.
1: Singing? Toff?
2: Well, he has a surprisingly pleasant voice. And, of course, his appearance helps. The girls love him.
1: Yes, he always had a way with the girls.
2: As they say, like father, like son. Oh, I'm sorry, I shouldn't have said that. Has anything happened about the divorce?
1: No, not unless your mother's done anything. She said she'd leave it to me, but I can't instigate an action while I'm in prison.
2: Well, she shouldn't have any trouble getting one. After all the publicity about you and Mrs. Ashley.
1: Yeah, I'd sooner Mrs. Ashley's name wasn't used in the suit.
2: What happened to the son? He's out of prison now, isn't he?
1: His term expired some months ago. His father was going to take him back to England. Presumably they've gone.
2: Poor Fiona. We never had much in common, but I often think of her. Of all of us, she was the one who least deserved such a fate. Oh, well, that's life for you.
1: Two weeks went by. There was no letter from Brenda. She'd collected the cheque from George Thane, but there came no word that she'd arrived at Barramundi. I wrote to Lenny Watson rather than to Rose, asking if she'd shown up. 10 days later, he appeared at the prison.
3: It's great to see you, Chris.
1: Oh, you too, Lenny. How have things been?
3: Fair enough. Now, the old place hasn't changed too much. You should come and visit sometime.
1: Yes, maybe I will. Now, how's Rose?
3: Oh, she's been keeping herself busy. I keep telling her to ease up, but she never does.
1: Mm. Now, what about Brenda?
3: We haven't sighted her since she left.
1: She didn't go back.
3: No.
1: Oh, she swore to me she would.
3: Ah, you know how Brenda is. She'd say anything it suited her to say.
1: Well, I thought this once she might keep her word. Should have known better. Do me a favor, Lenny. See if you can find her. I can't give you any leads as to where she might be, but, well, you can try asking around a bit. Check with some of her friends. I'll give you their names.
3: If I do find her, what then?
1: Well, tell her I want to see her.
3: I'll do what I can.
1: Thanks.
3: You'll be getting out of here pretty soon.
1: Yes, 3 months and 3 weeks to the day.
3: What are your plans, Chris? What are you going to do?

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3: We've got Garth Brooks up next with Friends in Low Places, Brendan Wormsley with Still Falling, and the Wolf Brothers, Beer Tastes Better.

0: Perinatal anxiety and depression affects up to 1 in 5 new mums and up to 1 in 10 new dads. 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
1: PANDA's mental health checklist is such a great tool, and it's so great because as human beings, we often minimise our experience and we second guess those kind of feelings that we have bubbling up as we're entering into these new roles in our lives. So our checklist is really important because people can go in through the comfort of their own home, or if they're sitting on a tractor in a field or wherever it is, they can complete a checklist for new or expecting parents, mums and dads, and for carers as well. And they can get a read after answering, I think it's about 32 questions that are fairly straightforward. They can get a read on what that experience is for them, whether or not they'd benefit from support. And the most important thing is they can get a printout at the end, which they can get downloadable to their device, and they can take it to somebody to have a chat.
0: 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You can also access a range of support, tips and information to help you adjust to this new stage of your life at panda.org.au.
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Jar is brought to you Monday to Friday, 8:30 a.m. and 4:30 p.m. Community Diary is available to all not-for-profit organisations. 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On the QCWA Gracemere branch meeting will be held. 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The location, Gracemere Golf Club, Brook Street, Gracemere. If you'd like to give them a call for any more information, call 0413 364 272. Now, if your not-for-profit organisation has a forthcoming event, then send the information into Radio 4YOU at bigpond.com. And do remember that we must have it in at least 2 weeks prior to the event. Now, just a reminder about the Arts National. Of course, they bring a wonderful international and Australian selection of lecturers who speak on all aspects of art. Our society is one of many around Australia that have formed the Arts National, with the Arts Society in the United Kingdom as the parent organisation. Now, the next meeting will be on the 30th day of May, and the subject is all about shopping as an art form, and that will be David Worthington. Now, art is seen as sacred, while shopping as seen sometimes as frivolous, yet the two have been entwined throughout history. Culture is now commerce, so is shopping, and so is the art form. Now, that is Arts National Rockhampton, and they meet at the Lighthouse Baptist Church, 480 Norman Road, Norman Gardens, and that is on Saturday, the 30th day of May, the time 10 a.m. to 11 a.m., followed by a morning tea. Now, they like seating to take place at 9:45 for a 10 o'clock start. So, if you're interested, for the whole year, they have all of these wonderful artists that come here to Rockhampton, and the subjects are absolutely superb. You probably wouldn't get to have an up-close and personal connection with these people if we didn't have Arts National here in Rockhampton. Now, for the year, membership is $150, pensioners' concession cards and holders are $125. You can pay online and you can also contact Arts National Rockhampton, and of course to be called the Australian Decorative and Fine Arts Society of Rockhampton. So if you want to go along and talk to anyone, send them an email at rockhampton@artsnational.com.au. Now, the Ridgelands and District Sporting and Agricultural Show Society will be holding their annual show on the 30th of May at the Ridgelands Showgrounds. Now, there will be cattle judging, show jumping, horse and pony events and cutting to watch, as well as poultry, cooking, handcraft, horticulture, photography competitions and lots of other things that you can enter, and they're available to people of all ages. Now, there will be entertainment along with painting, petty zoo, carriage rides, pony rides for the children, and other entertainment will include the sausage dog, the Jack Russell dog racing, duck racing, as well as amusement rides and fireworks at 7 p.m. So if you're looking for a wonderful family day out, jot that down on your diary or put it on the fridge and the whole family can go along and have a wonderful time on the 30th of May at the Ridgelands Showgrounds for the yearly Ridgelands and District Sporting and Agricultural Show Association. And you can always get in contact with them by going to the Ridgelands and District Sporting and Agricultural Association on their webpage. So remember, if your not-for-profit organisation has a forthcoming event, then send the information into Radio 4YOU at bigpond.com. The great Merle Haggard is up next with Old Man from the Mountain, Tom Cochrane with Life is a Highway, true isn't it, and then we've got Creedence Clearwater Revival with Born on the Bayou.

Well, I've got a song now going out to George, and George was wanting to hear a Buddy Williams song, which is I'm So Lonesome I Could Cry. Well, George, I certainly hope that you're not really that lonesome. You just wanted to hear the song. But certainly I hope you have a really good day. And then we've got Dwight Yoakam with Nothing and Bob Wills with Out of Your Mind.

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1: Good morning, I'm Nicole, and this is Morning Melodies here at your community radio station, 4YOU. I hope you can hang out with me for the next couple of hours because I've got lots of great music to bring your way. Let's get stuck straight into the program with Wilson Pickett in the midnight hour, then Sheena Easton, Morning Train.

Hey, this is Elise Perry from the Australian Women's Cricket Team for RAD, recording artists, actors and athletes against drink driving. Everyone loves a good time, good friends, some music and maybe a few drinks. But when you're having a good time, don't let yourself or your mates take it on the road. Behind the wheel or on foot, the road's no place for anyone who's been drinking. 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Because mates don't let their mates drink and drive.

That was Peter Allen, I Go to Rio. Before that, Helen Reddy, Ain't No Way to Treat a Lady, and Eagles, One of These Nights. I've got Renee Geyer up next from 1981, Say I Love You, and that will be followed by The Passing Parade with John Doremus.

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1: Hello again. This is John Doremus with The Passing Parade, the story of a man whose lust for power transformed him into a killer. Joseph Bruno was 25 when he and his wife settled in the coal mining town of Kilares in Pennsylvania. Italian migrants, they were among the many who populated the town. But unlike most, Bruno did not turn his hand to honest work. He set out by deep... Hello again. This is John Doremus with The Passing Parade, the story of a man whose lust for power transformed him into a killer. Joseph Bruno was 25 when he and his wife settled in the coal mining town of Kilares in Pennsylvania. Italian migrants, they were among...

0: 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You said that we would
1: always be. Almost from the day of his arrival in Kildare's, Joseph Bruno involved himself in a succession of questionable enterprises connected with local politics. His rise was spectacular. And by 1931, he was in control of the local Republican Party. He was also president of the school board, county detective, and chief justice of the peace. 1932 was a bad deal for Joseph Bruno. Inspired by Roosevelt's New Deal proposals, the Republican-dominated country switched its allegiance to the Democrats. This applied in Kildare's, which didn't suit Bruno's plans one little bit. Though he managed to rig the 1933 Kildare's elections in the Republicans' favor, it became increasingly apparent that he wouldn't be able to pull the same trick in 1934. On the election eve of that year, November 5th, Republican speakers were howled down in the streets by mobs of Democrats. Seething with rage, Bruno stormed home to his mansion on Center Street and went upstairs to a room on the first floor, armed with a submachine gun he happened to have on hand. When the parade of Democrats turned into the street, he rested the barrel on the window ledge and waited till they were almost immediately below. And then he opened fire. Five of the marchers died in the hail of bullets, and a dozen more were seriously wounded. The police were on the scene promptly. Bruno declared that the mob had tried to attack his house and that he had fired on them in self-defense. But the evidence denoted otherwise, and he was arrested and lodged in Pottsville Jail. There, the following evening, he received word that the Democrats had swept to power throughout the state. 3 weeks later, Bruno went on trial, charged with the murder of one of the five people shot, an Italian named Fiorello. All kinds of strings had been pulled on his behalf, with the result that the trial was a fiasco. The jury brought in a verdict of voluntary manslaughter, which carried a comparatively minor sentence. But Bruno was far from out of the woods. He still had four more murder charges to face. On three of them, he was found guilty only of second-degree murder, but on the fourth, he drew the maximum for murder in the first degree. In prison, he was treated liberally by bribed officials who showered luxuries on him, and on occasions even allowed him out to see a movie or visit his family. On one such occasion, late in 1936, he disappeared. A nationwide hunt ensued. For 9 months, no trace of him was found. And then on the evening of August 23rd, 1937, he was seen and recognized by two detectives at a street crossing on New York's East Side. Shortly thereafter, Joseph Bruno was deposited in a maximum security prison, there to spend the rest of his days beyond the reach of the influence of his friends. Our time is up till we meet again for another chapter in the passing parade. This is John Doremus. Thank you so much, and goodbye for now.
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Up next, let's go with Elton John, Your Song. 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

In under 10 minutes, we'll have an update on the news and sport. To get us there, there's a couple of songs. Rupert Holmes, Escape, the Pina Colada song. Then Whitney Houston, I Will Always Love You.

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1: Focus, Mandy. 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
1: 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Timber? 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
0: Really?
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